0: development. The Greens want the $45 million for the course upgrade to be used for cost of living relief instead. The Liberals put up an amendment for the government to reveal the project's business case, but Greens MP Robert Sims says One Nation passed on that as well.
1: Now, One Nation made it very clear they weren't going to support our original motion. They would support the amendment. So we said, OK, we're happy to amend it, at least try and get some transparency around this project and get access to the business case. One Nation opposed the entire motion. So just basically folded and sided with the Malinauskas government.
0: Data shows owner-occupiers in Australia are holding off on buying new homes at a higher rate than investors. Latest research from Cotality has found new home loans fell by 6% in the March quarter. Head of research, Jared Berg, says interest rate hikes are having an effect.
2: First home buyers are among the most interest rate exposed buyers, tend to be, you know, buying properties with the sort of most stretched level of finances, and are really going to start to feel the heat from the rate rises that we've seen so far this year.
0: The Australian dollar is buying 71.5 US cents. This is Air News. In rugby league, Sydney Roosters forward Victor Radley says he's loving being in Blues Origin camp after benefiting from the new eligibility rules. The Lock put his State of Origin dreams on ice a few years ago when he committed his international allegiance to England. Radley says he's delighted he now gets to represent both his parents' heritage.
3: For me to get a chance is really special. I'm really grateful for it. I just don't want to let it slip at all. I want to really make everyone in the state proud, to be honest.
0: In AFL, Jack Gunston will again miss for Hawthorn as he continues to overcome a foot issue for this evening's clash against Adelaide in Launceston. The Hawks have made four changes with the inclusion of Marbior Chole and Connor Nash. The Crows have overlooked Taylor Walker, but have recalled Riley Thilthorpe. In rugby, Reds halfback Tate McDermott is wary of an emotionally charged Moana Pacifica this weekend. The struggling side set to play their last ever home game before they fold at season's end. McDermott says Moana will be desperate to send fans out on a high.
4: We've seen firsthand kind of what the Rebels went through and all that process, and obviously Moana's last home game, there's going to be a lot of emotion in there, and the reality is last time we played Moana in New Zealand, we lost.
0: And English football club Aston Villa have ended their 30-year major trophy drought, winning the Europa League title in Istanbul, Villa defeating Freiburg 3-0 in the final. Australian Independent Radio News.
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9: The temperature is currently 17 degrees and we are heading towards a daily high of 20. There is a 50% chance of rain and it's going to be much the same tomorrow. So again, another 50% chance of rain, again, a top of 20 degrees. And then hopefully some drier weather on the weekend, but the temperatures are going to stay much the same. It's going to be about 20 degrees for Saturday and Sunday as well. Hope you, whatever you're doing, you're going to have a great weekend. And you're listening with Carolyn here on 99.3. We still have 2 hours of the morning show still to go and it's wonderful to have your company. We're going to kick off this hour with Simon and Garfunkel and Cecilia. 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
1: As my regular listeners would know, I have a wonderful little dog called Maggie, who I love to bits, and as I am child-free, she's very much my fur baby, so those who know what I'm talking about. But funnily enough, we went to the vet last week, so poor little Maggie Moo needed to have a bit of a checkup, and also it turns out she needs to have a dental cleaning. So this is something that's interesting because I have tried numerous times now to actually clean her teeth. She does not appreciate the effort. I have a wonderful little dog called Maggie, who I love to bits, and as I am child-free, she's very much my fur baby, so those who know what I'm talking about. But funnily enough, we went to the vet last week, so poor little Maggie Moo needed to have a bit of a checkup, and also it turns out she needs to have a dental cleaning. So this is something that's interesting.

ores that you kind of wrap your wounds in, but one that's not necessarily very fine, so one that's a little bit kind of a rough in it. And you wrap that around your finger, and I dampen it and put a little bit of doggy toothpaste on it, which tastes like peanut butter on it, and then rub that against her teeth. And because it's just my finger in her mouth, she really doesn't seem to mind. And I know that this is a bit of a weird thing to be talking about, but for other dog owners out there, if you've, you know, wanted to brush your dog's teeth, and even those little kind of toothbrushes that you can buy for dogs, or the things that slip over your finger, Maggie's always really rejected those, but she really didn't mind the gauze at all. So, and it does seem to be helping her. She's still going to go in for a cleaning in a week, so fingers crossed for that. But yeah, any dog owners out there, handy tip. Wrap your finger in gauze, put a little bit of doggy toothpaste on it, and they'll be absolutely fine. Well, Maggie was, at least, anyway. So yes, dental hygiene for the furry friends. It's all good fun. Anyways, it's more music now coming out of the 90s. This is Free by Ultra Nate. You're on the best songs of all time here on 99.3.

0: was La La by Flying Circus. And stay with us. We still have some wonderful music coming up this hour. In fact, we've got a wonderful song from the 60s coming up right after these messages. You're listening to the best songs of all time here on Northside Radio.
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1: You're listening with Carolyn here on Northside Radio, and I don't know whether or not this is a PR release, a canny bit of PR actually from Diet Coke, but I saw an article in the papers yesterday that was talking about how the war in Iran and the blockage of the Strait of Hormuz could actually be limiting aluminium supplies in the world. Now, you would think that aluminium crosses over a lot of different products, but apparently there's a panic on being able to buy Diet Coke. So I do think this is potentially a bit of canny PR by the Diet Coke people, because obviously lots of things come in cans. Lots of other food products come in aluminium. I can think of, well, Nespresso capsules, for instance. Maybe it'd be good for the environment if the Strait of Hormuz actually does block some aluminium for a while. But of course, I don't mean that. That's not serious. I'm only joking. But apparently the can shortage has actually hit India. So a lot of beverages are sold in cans over in India, apparently. And we obviously have a mix of both cans and plastic bottles over here. But yeah, the aluminium shortage is real. And so there you go. There's an unexpected potential outcome of what this conflict could mean for Diet Coke lovers everywhere. But in some ways, I want to say kudos to the PR team at Diet Coke for making them the focal point of an aluminium shortage and no one else. So you've got to admire them for taking up the mantle with that. That's pretty amazing to turn into a news story. Anyway, there you go. Let's get back to the music. This is Paul Simon. You can call me Al.

That was You Can Call Me Al by Paul Simon. And people who remember this would remember it well. Chevy Chase was in that video clip, and I'm not entirely sure about the connection between Chevy and Paul Simon, because obviously Chevy Chase is not exactly a Simon Garfunkel type. But yeah, that was a very much a standout video from my childhood. I remember it very well. So well done. Anyway, it's a catchy song as well. This is another one that's going to be out of the 70s. This is Steely Dan with FM. 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

0: That was Steely Dan with FM. And if you like the 70s, we still have plenty of great chant songs from the 70s on the way. In fact, we're going to have a great one coming up right after these messages. Don't go anywhere. You're listening to the best songs of all time here on 99.3.
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0: Stay with us. We've still got some more great songs coming up this hour right after these messages. 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
1: The best songs of all time.

That was Stick With You by the Pussycat Dolls. And now for something completely different. We're going to be going into the Rockmillons with It's Not Over, but we've also got the news coming up at 11 o'clock and we've got another hour of the morning show still to go. So plenty of good tunes on the way, plenty of good things on the way here at Northside Radio. You don't want to go anywhere. Let's get into the Rockmillons. It's Not Over. It's Not Over by a long shot. You're listening with Carolyn on 99.3.

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1: Hello there, I'm Sean Bindley. Former Cuban President Raul Castro is facing a US indictment on charges of conspiracy to kill American nationals. The charges relate to an incident in 1996 when Cuban jets shot down two civilian planes, killing four people. Acting Attorney General Todd Blanche says if the 94-year-old doesn't appear to face the charges by his own will, he'll face them by another way.
2: My message today is clear. The United States and President Trump does not and will not forget its citizens.
1: A former Prime Minister is throwing his support behind Labor's proposed changes to the capital gains tax discount. Paul Keating maintains the changes are structurally sound. Mr. Keating dismissing claims from the coalition and startup sector that the reforms will undermine entrepreneurship. The South Australian State Liberal Party continues to oppose a government push to end the moratorium on fracking for gas in the southeast. Energy Minister Tom Koutsantonis has seized on a visit by Pauline Hanson to Adelaide to address the Energy Producers Conference, calling on her to get the state MPs behind her party's national position, which recognises gas as a key asset for the economy. But Shadow Energy Minister Ben Hood says the aquifer in the southeast means the area needs to be exempt.
3: Overturning the ban on fracking in the southeast won't cut power prices overnight. There's no well, there's no fuel, there's no pipeline, there's still a moratorium in place. But the risk to our farmers is real. There's one aquifer, one water source, and there's no plan B if something goes wrong. So the Treasurer really is selling a fantasy here and he's gambling the southeast to do it.
1: Melbourne's Avalon Airport has been evacuated and a man taken into custody after a bomb scare. Madeline Burke has the details.
4: Passengers have been locked out of the terminal, told to stay in their cars since 6 this morning. It's understood a suspicious item was found at the security screening where a man was arrested. The bomb response unit is currently conducting a safety check at the terminal. Victoria Police say the surrounding area has been cordoned off as a precaution. At least one flight has been cancelled, with Jetstar sending text alerts to affected passengers. Madeline Burke, Melbourne.
1: And a man has been charged with stealing and selling off camera equipment belonging to one of the Bondi terror attack victims. Dusty Fitzpatrick reports.
5: Police say the equipment belonging to Peter Marr was stolen in the aftermath of the massacre. The 61-year-old had been capturing celebrations at the Hanukkah by the Sea event when two gunmen opened fire. It'll be alleged a 35-year-old photographer at the beach stole Mr. Marr's camera gear before pawning it days later. He was taken into custody after the search of a Maryong home, where police say they found a camera, handcuffs and electronic devices. Dusty Fitzpatrick, Sydney.
1: About 21,000 Australians currently live with a spinal cord injury, with most caused by falls, sports injuries and car crashes. Australian researchers are working with others from around the world to try to find a cure. Spinal Cure Australia Chief Executive Catherine Borkovich says it's important to start treatment soon after the injury.
6: Within those first few hours and days of an injury, there is a critically important window within which we can apply experimental therapies and treatments to prevent an entire cascade of injury.
1: This is Air News. In rugby league, Queensland star Harry Grant says he's happy for Max Plath to be deployed at hooker during next week's State of Origin opener. The versatile Lolfin will start the series opener at lock, but could shift to number 9 during game 1. Grant says he's keen to play the full 80 minutes, but he knows there's plenty of coverage regardless.
7: If that's what's needed of me, but we've got a pretty versatile team and I think that's the way you need to be in Origin. You don't really know what's around the corner with the game, and I think you look at our side, there's plenty of versatility there that can cover a number of positions.
1: Meanwhile, there are calls from fans to introduce an MND round following the diagnosis of former Queensland Origin forward Jai Arrow. The South Sydney star has announced his immediate retirement after being diagnosed with motor neurone disease. The 30-year-old says he'll leave no stone unturned in his fight in a bid to spend more time with his daughter.
8: I am okay and I am ready to fight. Nothing is going to take me out easy.
1: In AFL, Adelaide have overlooked Taylor Walker for tonight's clash with Hawthorn in Tasmania. The Hawks have made four changes, recalling Marbior Chole and Connor Nash. Adam Simpson has officially ruled himself out of the Carlton coaching job. The Eagles premiership winner telling Fox Footy it's not for him, having mentored Michael Voss this season.
9: Very, very brief conversation, and it was a polite decline right. In terms of where I'm at the moment. And
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14: The temperature is currently 19 degrees and we are at nearly at our daily high of 20 degrees. There is a 50% chance of rain and it's going to look very similar for tomorrow as well. So it's going to be a top of 20 and again a 50% chance of rain on Friday. Much the same for the weekend, although hopefully less chance of rain, but still the temperatures are going to be much the same. So hopefully you enjoyed the sunny day yesterday because, yeah, we're probably not going to be seeing the sun in quite the same way for a few days now. 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Wonderful to have your company for the last hour of the morning show. We're going to kick off with one of my favourite bands from the 70s this hour. This is the Doobie Brothers with Listen to the Music. 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
1: You're listening with Carolyn here on 99.3. And I just want to share a little bit of an experience that I had this week. I was trying to unsubscribe from something that I'd signed up to on the internet. And wow, do they make you go through some hoops to try and unsubscribe from something. I'm not going to reveal the name of the brand or the name of the service that I was unsubscribing from, but needless to say, it was a digital service that I was getting for once a month. And although I was easily able to sign up online, I actually had to call a service center. They kept me on hold for probably 40 minutes. They made me jump through so many hoops just to stop getting my subscription. And I just looked at this and went, how is this still legal? Like, honestly, it can't be that much harder to unsubscribe from something when it's so easy to subscribe. So anyway, that was a lesson learned for me. And frankly, something that I think the government should really consider legislating against. If you can't easily unsubscribe from something, then you shouldn't be able to easily subscribe to it. That would be my rule of thumb. But anyway, I'm not in charge, so I just talk about it on the radio. You're listening with Carolyn here on 99.3, last hour of the morning show. We're going to go straight into some rockin' tunes with the B-52s and Love Shack. This is the best songs of all time.

0: Oh, what a fantastic song that is. It always takes me back to the time of the school disco, actually. That was very much in the zone of when that was really popular for me. So, oh, if it didn't make you want to have a little bit of a boogie, come on. There's no song on earth which has that much cheeriness in it. It's a wonderful way to start the day. Anyways, stay with us. We still have a great song from the 60s on the way. In fact, we're going to be having it right after these messages. You're listening to the best songs of all time here on Northside Radio.
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1: Stay with us. We still have some great songs from the 70s on the way, but right now, this is Madonna with Cherish. 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

0: That was Down Under by Men at Work, one of the great Australian songs from the 80s. I mean, there were a few from them that came out around that time, wasn't there? So there was Great Southern Land by Icehouse, that one Down Under by Men at Work that really kind of put Australia on a bit of a global map. They were very popular overseas as well as here, and always gives me a little bit of national pride, which is nice. You're listening with Carolyn here on 99.3. Stay with us. Some great songs from the 70s coming up right after these messages.
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0: Oh, that got some soul in it, didn't it? That is Soul to Soul and Karen Wheeler with Back to Life. And it's a very, very groovy track there. And stay with us because we do still have a few great tracks coming up this hour. And then we've got the news coming up at 12. And, of course, Ron's Golden Oldies this afternoon, which if you like songs from the 50s and 60s, that's going to be right up your alley. Absolutely wonderful. But don't go anywhere. Coming up right after these messages, there's still great music on the way. You're listening to the best songs of all time here on 99.3.
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That was me and you and a dog named Boo. And believe it or not, that's coming to the end of my show now. Thank you so much for joining me today. It's always wonderful to have your company. We do have the news coming up at 12 and then Ron's Golden Oldies this afternoon. And speaking of Golden Oldies, let's wrap up this hour with a fantastic one from the OJs. This is Love Train. And my love to you all. I will see you next week. You're listening to Northside Radio, best songs of all time.

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1: Hello there, I'm Sean Bindley. The UK has relaxed some sanctions on Russian oil to try to guarantee supply and bring down costs as the British economy struggles with the impact of the war in Iran. Treasury Minister Dan Tomlinson told media on Wednesday it was a necessary move to protect the supply of really important goods like jet oil. Stuart Smith reports from London.
2: Crude oil drilled in Russia but refined into diesel and jet fuel in other countries can now be imported into Britain in a move the government says prioritises the national interest and British families. The price of jet fuel has doubled since the Iran conflict began at the end of February, with knock-on costs. The chair of Parliament's Foreign Affairs Committee, Emily Thornberry, said the move let down the Ukrainian people. The UK is usually at the forefront of imposing economic sanctions against Russia. At the same time, the UK finance minister has asked supermarkets to cap food prices to try to limit inflation in what some retailers are bashing as a desperate move. Stuart Smith, London.
1: The Albanese government has not ruled out extending a cut to the fuel excise as the Iran war keeps pressure on petrol prices. The PM says the measure will be reviewed closer to when the discount is due to end on June 30. Mr. Albanese argues even if the excise ends as scheduled, Australian workers will get their next tax cut from July 1st. The opposition claims the federal government needs to wheel out Paul Keating because it's struggling to sell its budget measures. The former Prime Minister claims only rich people are complaining about changes to capital gains. The 50% tax discount will be scrapped and linked to inflation. National Senator Bridget McKenzie says it's a bad policy that very few people are on board with.
3: You know something's wrong, Carl, when you have to wheel out Paul Keating to stick up for your budget. I mean, a lot's changed, Mr. Keating, in the quarter of a century since you're in charge of the Treasury benches. And one of those is it's not just the wealthy that have been buying shares, investing in Bitcoin.
1: Victorian Health Minister Harriet Ching has refused to guarantee no patient would die waiting for treatments as the state's surgery waitlists blow out. Latest health data shows critical surgery waitlists have ballooned to more than 68,000 patients in the last quarter, almost 8,000 more than at the same time last year, and 4,000 more than last quarter. Under questioning by Liberal MP John Pesutto at a parliamentary hearing, Ms. Ching argued the sickest patients are being seen on time.
4: It is your government's guarantee that no Victorian patient is going to die waiting too long for treatment in this state.
5: Category 1 patients, that is those patients at the most acute end of the spectrum when it comes to being on that wait list, are in 100% of cases being seen within those target timeframes.
1: Road Freight New South Wales wants clear timelines and support measures for freight operators and businesses while the Great Western Highway remains shut. The key road is shut at Victoria Pass due to significant safety concerns, with work still underway to work out the best way to tackle the repairs. Shadow Regional Roads Minister Paul Toole says business owners and the industry need support and certainty.
6: And up to this point, and I'll just point out tomorrow, is 11 weeks. So it's 11 weeks and there is still no announcement around any support for businesses or communities out in this area.
1: This is Air News. In AFL, Matthew Nix has explained his decision to overlook Taylor Walker as Adelaide prepares to face Hawthorn in Launceston tonight. The Crows have recalled Riley Thilthorpe and Callum Archie, with Walker returning to the Sandville. The Adelaide coach says it didn't make sense to play the veteran.
7: We didn't select him this week in the 23, and then we had a discussion around whether he played or not, which I probably firstly thought maybe not, and then, you know, Tex and I talking through it, it'll end up being 5 or 6 weeks out if he doesn't, so he wanted to have a hit out.
1: The Hawks have made 4 changes to their side, but there's still no Jack Gunston or Tom Barrass. Meanwhile, Wallach Marawa are preparing to keep up their momentum in front of a sea of Collingwood fans at the MCG on the weekend. Eagles defender Tom McCarthy says his team is embracing the challenge of playing in front of a large and hostile crowd.
8: Honestly, it sounds great for us. We're happy to come to town and shush them if we can. We obviously know there's going to be 90, 100,000 Collingwood supporters, but if we can hear any bit of quiet, then that'll be a big win for us. And we did it earlier in the year against Port Adelaide, so if we can do anything similar to that, then that'll be fantastic.
1: The highly anticipated match will be Magpie star Scott Pendlebury's 433rd game, breaking the AFL's record for the most games played. Round 12 of the NRL kicks off tonight, with the Raiders hosting the Dolphins. Australian Independent Radio News.
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13: Well, a bit of cloud around Chatswood right now. Maybe some rain, they're predicting a bit later on during the day, but right now, good clear conditions, but that may change this afternoon. The official forecast does tell us a shower or two in the afternoon, 20 degrees expected. Tomorrow, Friday, showers easing in 21. Saturday, showers again in 22. Same on Sunday with 22 degrees, and on Monday as well, 23 degrees. So we've got showers coming up this afternoon and then for the next 3 or 4 days. Good afternoon. 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

0: Well, first of all, my apologies for that phone call coming through. I was just doing something else and got caught up. Again, good afternoon and welcome to Northside Radio with Ron on the Golden Oldies program. Before we get going, of course, a big shout out to Caroline for her great program here between 9 and 12 on a Thursday. Always plays great music, of course. And also a thank out for Jane, who fitted in for me on the first week of my three-week little sojourn away over in the US. And glad to be back behind the microphone. I'll get my rhythm going soon and turn off the microphone when I need to. Again, the request line open, 94196969, for any song requests you have for the 50s and the 60s, where we play the best of the music of that era, of course. And, of course, if you are new to the show, here's how it works.
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That's the solo music you will hear on the Golden Oldies program with Ron Thursday afternoons, noon to 4 p.m. The best of the 50s and the 60s. Request line is open for any songs or artists of that particular vintage that you'd like to hear again. We do try and keep a bit of a jukebox feel about the show, but the number to ring at the station between now and 2 o'clock is 94196969. Then please call, of course, when the songs are playing. Get a chance to have a chat with you then. Also, you can send SMS today or any time during the week for your song request to 0418 246 812, and don't forget my weekly post Wednesday afternoons on Facebook for Ron's Golden Oldies Facebook page, and also on Northside Radio's Facebook page with a heads up on the upcoming show the next day. Again, that number here at the station, 94196969. And of course, we have some birthday boys and girls coming up this particular week. And we're kicking off with the year of 1941 when Ronald Isley of the Isley Brothers had a birthday. And great songs they gave us.

Carlos, born in 1938. He's still with us, by the way, is Johnny Devlin, age 83 at the moment, and he's been around for quite a while in the rock and roll scene. We call him an Aussie, of course, but Kiwi born.

And there are birthday boys this particular week, and we play some of their songs during the course of the afternoon, probably around about 3 o'clock or so. But in the meantime, if you are new to the show, this is what's coming. Kiwi born.

And of course, today this week, we look at what's happened on rock and roll history for this particular week in years gone by, kicking off with the year of, would you believe, 1920, when the Canadian Marconi Company, stationed XWA, which stood for Experimental Wireless Apparatus, in 1920, of course, in Montreal, Canada, gave us what would later be claimed to be the first scheduled radio broadcast in North America. Its call letters were changed to CFCF on November 4, 1920, and while the meaning of that call sign has never been officially confirmed, generally believed to be Canada First, Canada's Finest. I was in Canada this time about 3 weeks ago, too, in Vancouver. Lovely city indeed. 1953 now, Bill Haley and his Comets saw their first release for Essex Records, Crazy Man Crazy, entered the Cashbook bestsellers chart at number 19. The success was short-lived, however, as the record would fall out of the top 50 2 weeks later. Of course, that was 1953, but it was about 1955, of course, when Bill Haley really got underway with the Rock Around the Clock in the movie Blackboard Jungle. But in 1953, this was one of their first recordings.

Bill Haley from 1953, one of his very first tracks for Epic Records in those days. Of course, he was a country singer in the late 1940s, from around about 47, 48, around there somewhere. The Saddlemen and other country acts he had, travelling around the United States. And when this thing called Jukebox came into view, he popped up some of his more rock and roll songs. And of course, we ended up with great tracks from Bill Haley, and we'll play more of those during the course of the afternoon. We're going out of the year of 1955 when police in Bridgeport, Connecticut cancelled a dance at the Ritz Ballroom featuring Fats Domino. Authorities say the cancellation is because they discovered that rock and roll dancers might be featured, and justified their action by citing a recent near riot in New Haven Arena where rock and roll dancers were held. Yes, it was still a fledgling little enterprise, this rock and roll dancers, with people like Alan Freed, of course, promoting rock and roll music on the radios in those very early days, and the police and the constabulary and even the conservatives and the parents at the time were really slow to pick it up and looked at it with a bit of a shadow over the rock and roll dancers, and they tried to shut this

one down in Bridgeport, Connecticut with Fats Domino. Speaking of Fats, of course, he got underway with a great track back in 1949, which got him on the charts with a track called The Fat Man. Early days for Fats Domino on the Golden Oldies with Ron this afternoon. Thanks for joining me today. It's 19 minutes past 12 o'clock.

Fabulous sounds there from Fats Domino with his original recording he made about 1948, 1949 called The Fat Man. History goes on now to the year of 1957 when 16-year-old Paul Anka records Diana at the ABC Paramount Studios in New York. The song will reach number one in the US the following September and become his first of his 33 US top 40 hits. Yes, prolific songwriter and prolific career. Still going today, by the way. He's still performing in various venues around the United States, and I saw a clip of him coming up around about I think 6 months ago doing a presentation show in New York. Absolutely fabulous. Paul Anka. On our charts between the years of 1957 and 1973, Paul had 20 hits on our charts, one number one, of course, which we're about to play in a moment, his big first song, Diana, and also three top tens. All of a Sudden, My Heart Sings, Lonely Boy, and You're Having My Baby back on our charts in those days. A prolific songwriter and a song singer and a performer, of course, on this particular day recorded this one for Paul Anka.

Paul Anka's big hit from 1957, of course, Diana. Ron's Golden Oldies, FM 99.3. We go on now to the year of 1958, when Ritchie Valens records his first self-penned song. It's all Come On, Let's Go for Delphi Records in Los Angeles. The song would peak at number 42 in the Billboard singles chart the following October. He only had the one hit on our chart, actually, in the year of 1959, when, of course, Donna and La Bomba charted on our particular hit parade. But we didn't know much about him in those days. He of course, part of the tragic loss of Buddy Holly and the Big Bopper. And Roger Peterson, the pilot, of course, in 1959 from the tragic accident in Iowa. But on our charts, he only had that one hit, but this particular track was one he recorded back in the year of 1960. Sorry, 1958.

0: the year of 1958, Richie Valens' self-penned song, Come On, Let's Go. Ron's Golden Oldies, FM 99.3. Let's just check the traffic right now.
1: Riding along in my automobile, my baby beside me at the wheel.
0: Yeah, a bit of action around Warungara, sadly. North Warungara on the Pacific Motorway approaching Junction Road overpass. There's been a major accident there. Three-car crash. Heavy traffic conditions. Expect significant delays, they're telling us. This is southbound traffic affected on the Pacific Motorway approaching Junction Road overpass at North Warungara. Three-vehicle accident. Heavy traffic southbound. Moonee Pacific Highway at the M1 Pacific Motorway. Traffic lights blacked out there. Power failure on the Central Coast, of course. All traffic affected in both directions at Moonee Pacific Highway at the M1 Pacific Motorway. Any more than that that you may know, let me know, please. 9419 6969. In the meantime, it's just pop before 12:30. You're with Ron on the Golden Oldies program, back with more for the great sounds of the 1950s and the 1960s.

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8: 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And don't forget to log into Northside Radio's Facebook page, Wednesday evenings, for my Golden Oldies program post for the next day's show highlights. And thanks for making the Golden Oldies program part of your Thursday afternoons. Yes, again, thanks for joining me this afternoon. And history goes on now to the year of 1959, when Wilbert Harrison's recording of Lieber and Stoller's Kansas City became a big hit for him back in those days. Rose to the top of the Billboard singles chart, cover versions by Hank Ballard and the Midnighters, Rocky Olsen and Ronald and the Rebels, Little Richard, all appeared in March of 1959. And we found over a period of time, of course, that those great songs were great. This particular track was recorded by many artists over the years, but the big one was from Wilbert Harrison back in those days. The Harrison version was by far the most popular. Further success for Harrison would have to wait till 1970, when Let's Work Together made it to number 32 in the US. But in the meantime, the big one for him was this one from 1959.

Kansas City, of course, great sounds there from the days of Wilbert Harrison. Now, looking on to the year, moving on a bit further down the line to the year of, let's have a look-see here now, the year of 1960, of course, when the Drifters recorded a great track called Save the Last Dance for Me. Big song all around the world, that particular one, of course, and we topped the US charts the following October and got to number one on our charts here as well, back in the year of 1960. On our charts, between those years of 1960 and 1973, the Drifters had six hits on our charts. The big one, of course, being what we're about to play in a moment, Say the Last Dance for Me. But other hits included On Broadway, I'll Take You Home, Saturday Night at the Movies, and Like Sister and Brother. Yes, because the Drifters were the ones that forced Cliff Richard to change his group's name in the earlier days. He was Cliff Richard and Drifters back at those very early part of his career in 1956-57. And the Drifters, of course, began for quite some time before that in the US. And because they were using the same name as the American group, the American group protested, so Cliff changed his group's name to The Shadows, of course. But in the meantime, big song for the Drifters here back in 1960, Save the Last Dance for Me.

It's a song written originally by Doc Pomus and Mort Schumann. And Doc Pomus was been around the songwriting scene for quite some time. And the story behind that song is that he was at his wedding with his lovely bride, and Doc, unfortunately, was in a wheelchair in those earlier days. And on his wedding, of course, he was still having a great night out. But, of course, his wife was – or he said to his wife, look, please, I can't dance with you, but please dance with our guests and enjoy your evening. Well, of course, he sort of looked there at his wife having a great time with his friends and all having a nice night out on his wedding night. And so he got a little bit, morose, but went home and wrote this song, Save the Last Dance for Me, keeping in mind, of course, that he was married this lovely lady, but couldn't get up and dance with her. So that's where that song originally came from, way, way back. Now we move to the year again of 1960, when the Silver Beatles with Paul McCartney, John Lennon, George Harrison and Stuart Sutcliffe and drummer Tommy Moore kick off a 7-date tour of Scotland. Yes, they really weren't fully lined up then with the lineup, of course, with Ringo Starr involved, but George Harrison, Stuart Sutcliffe and drummer Tommy Moore in those days, along with Paul and John, of course, started a big tour of 7-date tour of Scotland. I think from memory that Helen Shapiro actually helped to open that show for them as well. Also in that year of 1960, the Everly Brothers, Kathy's Clown, hit number one in the US for the first of 5 weeks' stay. The duo had also accomplished the feat in 1958 with All I Have to Do Is Dream, spent over a month in the top position. Yes, they had big hits in the charts in those days, the Everly Brothers, of course, and this one also topped our charts back in that year of 1960.

Big song for the Everly Brothers, of course, Cathy's Cloud. They were the number one duo right up till 1983 when Hall & Oates took over that mantle from them. 1962 now, Be Bubble and the Stingers were at number one on the UK singles chart and got to number two on our charts here with an instrumental based on Tchaikovsky's Nutcracker Suite. And I hope listening up there at North Narrabeen would be Ronnie, Mac Ronnie, of course, who used to be on our breakfast show with Jane and I back in the many moons ago. He was a big favour. A big favourite of his was this one. Be Bubble of the Stingers.

A bit of Tchaikovsky music there, done over by Bee Bubble and the Stingers back in 1962. Speaking of 1962, Johnny Tillotson's self-penned country ballad called It Keeps Right On A-Hurtin' in a Billboard's Top 40. It climbed to number 3 on the charts and nominated for a Grammy Award, and in the UK got to number 31. In Australia, it got to number 33 on our charts back in 1962. And of course, the big song for Johnny Tillotson back in the day was in 1960 was Poetry in Motion. Had two other hits on the charts. Back in 1961, it was with a song called Without You, and then in 1963, Judy, Judy, Judy. But this one for him, back in the days of the 1962, was this one from Johnny Tillotson.

Johnny Tillotson keeps right on a hurtin' from the year of 1962. We moved out of the year of 1963 when the Beatles kicked off their first British tour as a headline act with the four original, or not the original, but they were then, but they still are today, of course, in the history of the Beatles, John, Paul, George and Ringo, with a concert in Slough in England. And on the bill also was Roy Orbison toured with them on that particular one. This is their first British tour back in the year of 1963. And on the playlist was one of their big hits, and we'll come up and play with that just in a moment. In the meantime, you're with Ron on the Golden Oldies program, the best of the 50s and the 60s, and that request line is still open for your favourite track or artist of that era on 9419 6969. Back with more right after this.

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6: 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Request line is still open for your favourite track or artist of that era, 94196969. Just before the little break there, we were talking in 1963 when the Beatles kicked off their very first British tour. And on the playlist of that particular tour was this one.

0: just one moment, please.
1: Grace Southey from the Beatles, of course, in those very early days of their first tour, official tour of Britain anyway, back in the year of 1963. Ron's Golden Oldies, so we move on now to the year of 1964, when Rudy Lewis, the lead singer of the Drifters on their hits On Broadway and Up on the Roof, died under mysterious circumstances the night before the group was set to record Under the Boardwalk. He was 28 years of age, and rather than reschedule the studio session to find the new frontman, former Drifters backup singer Johnny Moore was brought back to form the lead vocals for the recording. The single reached number 4 on the US charts the following year, and it got to number 5 on our charts as well. Yeah, it's been a mysterious circumstances surrounding this particular song. Been done by other artists over the years, of course. Bette Midler comes to mind. The Rolling Stones did a great version of course, also in 1964. But the original one was this one from the Drifters, in the year of 1964, with the grass sound of Under the Boardwalk.

Grandstands there for the Drifters, of course, the original version back in the year of 1964 with Under the Boardwalk. Speaking of 1964, the Beach Boys release I Get Around, which will go on to become the group's first number one hit on the US charts anyway. They got about number five on our charts here in 1964, and it was all part of that West Coast California sound, if you like, with the beach sound, of course, and the hot rods of the cars of the day. The Beach Boys with a big track from 1964, I Get Around.

Beach Boys' first official number one on the US charts, at least back in the year of 1964 with I Get Around. Go to the year of 1965 when the Beatles attained their eighth Billboard number one hit with Ticket to Ride, which Paul McCartney, not George Harrison, played lead guitar. Yes, of course, the Beatles over the years had 23 number one songs on the Australian charts anyway, and many other hits, of course, over the years. But 23 number ones, and it's never been beaten. Even Elvis, I think, only had about 17 number one hits on our charts, but the Beatles, the top recording artists of the time, did pretty well. This particular one from 1965, Ticket to Ride.

The Beatles with Ticket to Ride from the year of 1964. Ron's Golden Oldies FM 99.3 and history post 1965 or post 1969-70. In 1988, the British photographic industry is rebuffed by the UK's House of Lords when it tries to prevent electronics manufacturer Amstrad from producing and marketing a dual tape deck, which made it easier for consumers to copy cassettes. Because the company included copyright warnings on the machine, the House ruled that they were not encouraging people to break the law. I think we all did that, didn't we? Remember the tape decks came out, the twin tape decks, and you'd take certain tracks off of certain tapes and put them onto a singular tape of your favourite songs. Cumbersome as it was, get the old pencil back out, of course, to wind the tape back, but it got stuck inside the machine. But that was a big deal in those days. I certainly had one of those Amstrad double deck tape recorders to do all that. And of course, then along came CDs, which made life a lot better, of course. And of course, even after that, of course, we've got digital recordings these days and all sorts of goodies. But it was pretty cumbersome back in the 1980s. Also in 2011, Kathy Kirby, who had five UK top hits between 1963 and 1965, including Dance On, Secret Love and Let Me Go, Lover, died of a suspected heart attack at the age of 72. Also in 2012, Robin Gibb of the Bee Gees passed away at the age of 62 after battling colon and liver cancer. His vocals were featured on the hits Massachusetts, I Started a Joke, I Gotta Get a Message to You. Yes, losing Robin Gibb in this week in 2012. But also, Alex from Camaray, I hope you're still listening to me. 1989, Rod Wilson of the Safaris, drummer who recorded the rock and roll's most influential drum solo with Wipeout, died of a brain hemorrhism at the age of 49.

Safaris and a Wipeout. Ron's got the oldies, FM 99.3, 12 minutes past 1 o'clock. And again, thanks for joining me this afternoon. Let's have a little listen now to, or at least part thereof, of the number one songs on the Australian charts between the years of 1956 and 1965. Kicking off with this one. The Platters with the Great Pretender from 1956.

0: the top of our chart on the early days, of course. Kick off in 1955, 56, I should say. The Great Pretender from the Platters. 1957, Frankie Vaughan with Garden of Eden. 1958, Donnie Gibson with Lonesome Me. And Lloyd Price with Personality in 1959. Bobby Rydell topped the charts in 1960 with Swingin' School. The Big O in 1961 with Running Scared. And Aussie Frankie Davidson, who I think he's still around, been around a long time with those very early recordings of rock and roll in Australia, certainly a bit before Johnny O'Keefe and Cole Joy and those guys. Frankie Davidson with Have You Ever Been to See King's Cross? 1963, Johnny Cymbal with Mr. Bassman. 1964, Billy Thorpe with Poison Ivy. And 1965, Brendan Boyer and The Hucklebuck, the number one songs on the Australian charts on this week as years go by. It's around about 18 minutes past 1 o'clock. Thanks for joining me this afternoon. We better just do a little look at the traffic and see what's going on there.
1: Riding along in my automobile, my baby beside me at the wheel.
0: At Erskine Park, at Erskine Park Road at Swallow Drive, there's a crash there between a bus and a car. A road closed in northbound direction, Erskine Park at Erskine Park Road and Swallow Drive. North Warunga, still a lot of traffic congestion up there on the Pacific Motorway. Southbound affected, a three-vehicle crash. It happened about an hour and a half ago, but it's still causing a great bit of delay up there. Heavy traffic conditions, they're telling us, at the North Warunga on the Pacific Motorway, just approaching the Junction Road overpass, a three-vehicle accident, southbound affected. Grey Stains, Great Western Highway at Toongabie Road, a breakdown truck there affected eastbound traffic, and the Moonee on the Pacific Highway, again the M1 Pacific Motorway, traffic lights are blacked out there as well, so traffic affected all directions, of course. Any more than that you may know, please let me know on 9419 6969. Let's now do this.
2: 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Here's your chance to win a CD prize on Ron's Golden Oldies program.
0: Yes, and today, of course, one of our artists on our special list of happenings this particular week is Bobby Darin. Darin, losing him, unfortunately, on this week back in 1973. But it's his birthday also. It born on the 14th of May of 1936. And, of course, we've got many songs to play of his a bit later on during the course of the program. And in here, I've got one of his little...

0: little early songs that you'll all know it, of course. And the number to ring, 94196969. And we'll draw a CD, not a CD prize these days. It's been morphed into a USB stick. And I've got a choice of one of three USB sticks on the prize list today. First one is the top 30 rock and roll songs of the 1950s. The second one, the Aussie rock between 1958 and 1964. And the third one is my listeners' top 40 list as well, which is the, we did it a few years ago. I asked people to let me know their number one rock and roll song. And I've got 40 of them on a USB stick, and they're pretty good songs there as well. So if you think you know this song from Bobby Darin, 94196969.
1: Yeah! Rub a double, just relaxing in the tub.
0: That's pretty easy, isn't it? One more time.
1: Yeah. Rub-a-dubba, just relaxing in the tub, thinking everything was all right.
0: 94196969 for that particular prize. In the meantime, let's get on with our requests this afternoon, kicking off with Chris from Humpty Doo with Conway Twitty.

Request there for Chris from Humpty Doo up there near Darwin, Conway Twitty with Lonely Boo Boy. And Tony from Merrylands, you had a request for Billy Fury with Once Upon a Dream.

Billy Fury with Once Upon a Dream, request there for Tony from Merrylands. And we've got requests coming up for such people as Steve and the boys out there at Pendle Hill, who are planting tulips today, he tells me. David from Ashbury, Rick from Campbelltown, John from Dulwich Hill. We've got Alex from Cabaret, Tess from Castle Hill, Stephanie from Warriewood, Donna, Alan and Ken up there at the beautiful North Coast town of Maxville, Mike from Tarramurra, Craig from Killarney Heights, Alex Jr., of course, who wanted a song for his mum out there at Cameray. I've got a Cliff Richards song coming up for Mary very shortly. Billy from North Manly, Liz from Kurnell, Chris from St Ives and Bill from Blacktown. All those requests coming up very shortly on the Golden Oldies program. But right now at 26 minutes past 1 o'clock, you're with Rod on Northside Radio.

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1: 99.3. Spot on 1:30 of the Golden Oldie with Rod this afternoon. And, of course, you've been hearing on the programs during the last few weeks or so, a great show coming up, The Shadows, Dancing in the Shadows of Motown, which is on Cremorne Orpheum Theatre this Saturday night, actually, 8 o'clock, of course. I saw the show a couple of times over the years, and it is a fabulous presentation, it really is. And to talk more about it, tell us a little bit more about it, is Craig, who is part of the show or part of the production show of coming up at the Cremorne Orpheum. And good afternoon to you, Craig.
2: Good afternoon. Thanks for having me on. Indeed, we're very excited about this show. We're adding a string quartet.
1: Oh, really?
2: Absolutely. And we had the first rehearsal last night, and it sounds absolutely gorgeous, just like the original records, with all those beautiful string section sounds. It really puts a quality of elegance into the music that was originally there on all the records. And indeed, you know, we're adding that to all the, you know, the fun and familiar songs that we know so well from the Temptations and the Supremes and Stevie Wonder and the Jacksons.
1: So, and one of my favourite groups too, the Four Tops, of course. Wonderful.
2: Of course, indeed, yes, we do. We do them as well as others. Indeed, it's going to be a very special night for us. And the Cremorne Orpheum, of course, is such a beautiful theatre. They've put an incredibly great sound system in there, and the guys know how to use it. So, you know, it's quite the spectacular. And obviously, we've still got our videos in the background that make it a very entertaining show on the big silver screen. I'll be there by the Jacksons, and we actually play the Jacksons in sync with what we're doing on the big screen behind us.
1: Terrific.
2: So it's quite the visual spectacular, but we're really excited about the strings. It really does put another level of quality onto our show, which is sold out, you know, all over Australia and New Zealand. And indeed, the same show I've got running in America, we just keep selling shows out everywhere.
1: Yes, well, I have seen the show a couple of times over the years. It's been going for quite a while, as I recall. The last time I think I saw it was at Cameray Lee's Club there, and that was probably about, 4 or 5 years ago now. But it's a spectacular show, it really is, and people who are very appreciative on my particular program of that great Motown sound put together by Berry Gordy back in those, Gordon Berry, as I say, back in those days of the late 1950s, and opening up his Motown sound, and it became an institution over the years, of course, and your show does demonstrate that very well. Of course, the dancing on stage and the whole glamour of the show is a great spectacular. And now you've got that string quartet as well. That sounds like it's going to be a big event coming up on Saturday night at the Cremorne Orpheum.
2: Absolutely, and as you say, you know, it's almost like you're at the original Motown Roadshow experience. We make it very authentic, but we've got the advantage of the modern technology for the sound and the lighting and the videos, etc. And you mentioned Berry Gordy there. His daughter has become a good friend of ours in America. She comes to our shows and helps me keep the show authentic.
1: Excellent. Terrific.
2: That's what it was. So thanks very much. It's bookings are online. Seats are selling quick, so be quick to buy. It's at theorpheum.com.au. And we can't wait. This is going to be a very good start to our new look show.
1: Thanks very much for that, Craig. And I believe we've got a couple of double passes we can give away to our listeners this afternoon. Is that correct still?
2: Absolutely, yes, indeed. I think there's 4 double passes.
1: That's right, 4 double passes. Yes, I'll get that guy with my audience in a very short time. But thanks for your time, Craig, and we're looking very forward to getting them there ourselves to look at that particular show. Having seen it some years ago, very impressed then, and looks like it's just as good as ever was coming up now on Saturday night at the Cremorne Orpheum.
2: Thank you so much.
1: Thanks, mate. And I'm going out with the Four Tops with I Can't Help Myself, Sugar Pie Honey Bunch.
2: Why wouldn't you?
1: Thanks, Craig. See you,
2: mate.
1: Bye-bye.

Oh, great sounds. You're, of course, the Four Tops there with Sugar Pie Honey Bunch. And that show, of course, coming up at the Cremorne Orpheum on Saturday night. We do have some passes to give away, so if you can get there, so make sure you can. They've had a couple of times where we've given passes away and people haven't been able to get there for some reason, and therefore someone else missed out. Then bring me here at the station when the music's playing, please, on 94196969, and we'll put your name down and you get there to the show Saturday night at the Cremorne Orpheum, 8 o'clock, for the great sounds of the Motown, Dancing with the Motown sound. Now we're back to our request this afternoon. Steve and the boys are out there planting tulips somewhere around the northern part of Sydney, and they had a request of this one from Neil Sedaka, Breaking Up is Hard to Do.

0: Neil Sedaka with Breaking Up Is Hard To Do, requests there for Steve and the boys, working very hard somewhere in the north of Sydney, planting tulips, he tells me today. Now, David from Ashbury, you've had a request for Johnny Devlin, and you made the comment, and you're quite correct, of course, he was a New Zealand boy and came out here as around about late 1950s and as a Elvis Presley impersonator, as they call him in those days. It's more or less over the years he's become morphed into his own rock and roll style, of course, and wrote songs for himself and many others as well. Johnny Devlin, he's one of our guests this afternoon, being our birthday boy today. And the request you wanted from him was his very first recording back in 1959 with Lordy Miss Claudie, Johnny Devlin.
1: Hold up, fellas. I don't move. Let's get real, real gone for change, huh?

Johnny Devlin, one of our guests this afternoon. He's, I think he's just turned in late 80s and he's been around for a lot of years, of course, for recording in those very early days of rock and roll, toured with the Beatles back in 1964. We have had him on the show before, a bit of a birthday chat. Couldn't get a hold of him on this particular week, but he is our main guest this afternoon. More about that a bit later on as the evening, as the day goes on. Now, one coming up for John from Dulwich Hill. You had a request for... let's look, see. There it is. Bobby V with Staying In.

Bobby B, we're staying in on Ron's Golden Oldies, FM 99.3. Request there for John from Dulwich Hill. Now, Rick from Campbelltown, are we ready for this one for Rick?

Yeah, Rick from Campbelltown. Over many years of my program, has been dedicating his songs each day, each Thursday, to his Abigail, one of his favourite people in the world, I think. So, Rick, you had a request today for Joe Cocker, on behalf of Abigail, of course. Joe Cocker with When the Night Comes.

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1: I'm Mark Dransfield. The United States, Britain and Australia are reportedly due to unveil Pillar 2 of the AUKUS Pact next week. Gabriel Hodson explains.
2: Defence Minister Richard Marles will meet with AUKUS counterparts in Singapore next week, where they're expected to announce a high-tech arm of the Security Pact. The Financial Review is reporting it'll include underwater autonomous vessels. SMHTH says they're likely to be uncrewed underwater vessels, something a bit like an ocean drone. Marles told a forum this week that Australia was a world leader in the autonomous systems. It'll be a marquee project of Pillar 2 of AUKUS, which involves the three main countries sharing and developing new advanced capabilities, something experts say has been neglected until now. Gabriel Hodson reporting.
1: Federal opposition leader Angus Taylor says he'll fight Labor's tax changes all the way to the next election. Sean Bindley reports.
3: Reform to capital gains and negative gearing is expected to pass Parliament next month with help from the Greens. Small business owners argue the changes will hurt investment. Mr Taylor says the coalition will scrap the taxes if it wins the election in 2028.
4: We will axe Labor's toxic taxes. We're going to fight them every day till they arrive in the Parliament. And if, unfortunately, if it is the case that these bills get through, we'll fight them all the way through to the next election.
1: Australia's unemployment rate has increased over the past month with the loss of 19,000 jobs. The national rate now sits at 4.5%. WA's result fell slightly. Most other states rose. $100,000 in vacuum-sealed plastic bags has been seized by police following an attempted traffic stop in Hobart. Last week, detectives tried to stop a vehicle at Bridgewater, but the driver's alleged to have accelerated away before stopping. One man remained with the vehicle. Another man's alleged to have fled the scene before being taken into custody. The men, aged 50 and 67, are facing a number of charges. Queensland's Olympics minister has been referred to federal police for being falsely enrolled to vote at his

0: staffer's house. Lachlan Gray has details.
1: According to the Australian, he was enrolled at the same suburban Brisbane address as his electorate officer, despite apparently living in taxpayer-funded accommodation at the parliamentary annex at the time. After denying any wrongdoing, Mr. Mander referred himself to the Electoral Commission of Queensland, who sought information on the matter, including an opportunity for him to provide information to support his enrolment claim. As a determination has not yet been made by the ACE due to an absence of compelling evidence, the matter is now with the AFP, with the offence carrying a maximum penalty of 12 months in jail. Lachlan Gray, Brisbane.
0: The Restaurant and Cafe Association is backing those Melbourne restaurants which are adding a surcharge to group bookings. Many high-end venues around the city are adding the 10% charge to bigger tables because clients are staying longer and require the attention of more staff. The association's Wes Lambert says the surcharge occurs regularly in Sydney because tables with more people are not turned over as quickly.
2: A group is different than smaller tables, and it actually costs the restaurant more money, typically in wages. You know, oftentimes when you're in a group, you know, people want things at different times. You may have different ages within the group.
0: This is Air News. AFL Chairman Craig Drummond has congratulated Scott Pendlebury on his impending milestone as the Collingwood legend prepares to play his record-breaking 433rd senior game. Sarah Patterson reports.
3: History will be made this Saturday when Pendlebury officially breaks the all-time VFL-AFL games record as Collingwood takes on the Eagles at what will be a jam-packed MCG. Lining up for the Pies in what will be his 433rd senior game, the Collingwood great is set to surpass the previous record held by North Melbourne's Brent Boo Mahavi nearly a decade ago. Drummond says the league salutes Pendlebury, not only for what he has achieved as a player, but for the man he has been across 21 extraordinary seasons since making his debut. Sarah Patterson, S Sport.
0: NRL and Hamiso Tabuai-Fido wants to see Sam Walker let loose when the rookie halfback makes his Queensland debut next week. The Maroons are backing Walker to shine in the State of Origin series opener, and the Hammer says he's keen to reprise their old schoolboy combination.
4: Big congratulations to him getting that call and wearing that number 7 jersey. I played juniors with him coming through, so I know what type of player he is and what he can do on the field, and I'm excited to for him to be in a team.
0: And world number 3 Alex de Minaur has beaten Spain's Alejandro Davidovich Fekina in the round of 16 at the Hamburg Open. Australian Independent Radio News.
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9: Well, a bit of cloud starting to appear now in Chatswood, and the forecast has been all day that there's going to be rain this afternoon. I think it's only around the corner at the moment, so get ready for that. Maximum temperature today, 20 degrees. I think we've achieved that as well. Tomorrow, Friday, again, showers easing in 21. Saturday, showers again in 22. Sunday, showers 22 and 23 on Monday, again with a shower or two. So this afternoon, the rain is on its way, and it'll be here for the next 3 or 4 days. So the sunshine for a little while disappears until perhaps on Wednesday of next week. 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

0: Yes, again, welcome to the program. This is Northside Radio and Ron's Golden Oldies program, going right through between noon and 4 p.m. every Thursday afternoon with the great sounds of the 50s and the 60s. And again, a shout out to Jane, who's filled in for me a couple of weeks ago, and Mark, who put together some good programs for the 3 weeks I was away. And it's good to be back, I've got to say, and thanks for your welcoming the text and the phone calls this afternoon. And I'm slowly getting sort of back into the drum of it all. A few mistakes earlier on. You tend to forget these things when you're away for a while, but back in the smooth ground now, I hope. But in the meantime, if you are new to the show, here's how it works.
1: 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Here's just a selection of songs you'll hear on the show.

That's the style of music you will hear on the Golden Oldies with Ron Thursday afternoons, the best of the 50s and the 60s. Request line at the station is closed for the moment, but you can also send a request any time of the day or during the week to my SMS 0418 246 812. And don't forget my post on Wednesday afternoons in the Facebook, on Ron's Golden Oldies Facebook page, and also Northside Radio's Facebook page, on the heads up of what's happening to the program the very next day. But in the meantime, of course, we've got a few more requests to play this afternoon, and getting underway with that at the moment is Stephanie from Warriewood. She had a request for the great sounds of William John Hilton Haley, Bill Haley.

0: Great request there for Stephanie from Warriewood with Bill Haley and Rock This Joint. Request ahead of us this afternoon for Donna, Alan and Len up there at Maxville, Mike from Tarramurra, Craig from Killarney Heights, Alex Jr. for his mum out there at Cameray, a Cliff Richard request for you, Billy from North Manly, Liz from Kurnell, Chris from St Ives, Bill from Blacktown and Kevin from Croydon Park. Your requests all coming up a bit later on during the course of the program. But in the meantime, let's just check what's going on with the traffic again one more time this afternoon.
1: Riding along in my automobile, my baby beside me at the wheel.
0: Well, two main problems would be at Mascot with Joyce Drive approaching Sir Reginald Ansett Drive. We've got a breakdown truck there causing traffic congestion for the westbound traffic on Joyce Drive approaching Sir Reginald Ansett Drive at Mascot. Mossman, still that breakdown car on Spit Road, halfway up the hill towards Spit Junction on Pearl Bay Avenue. A breakdown car there affecting southbound traffic, of course, citybound traffic on Spit Road, just after the Spit Bridge, so be careful of that one at the same time. Now, in the meantime, coming up, we've got requests ahead of us now this afternoon for Donna, Alan and Len at Maxville, the beautiful North Coast town there, Oz. And don't forget, Donna does a great show Monday mornings between 11 and 1 on her program on 2NVR, that's 2 Nambucca Valley Radio, 105.9. If you're driving up that way, have a little listen in on a Monday morning, right through to 1 o'clock, or of course they stream, of course, and Donna's show is called Baby Boomers, plays all the good music of the time, great interviews and great chat as well with Donna up there at Maxville on 105.9. Donna, you had a request for Johnny Rivers. Crash Craddock, Double End coming up for Alan and for Len. Crash Craddock with Nothing Shaken But The Leaves and One Last Kiss for Len. Coming up right now, your request, Donna. This one from Johnny Rivers, one of my favourite artists of the 1950s and 60s, with Seventh Son. Then followed up by two Crash Craddock hits.

Oh, triple play for the gang up there at Maxville, beautiful north coast town thereof, with Donna, with her great track there, her choice anyway, from days of one of my favourite artists, I've got to say, on the Golden Oldies program, which is Johnny Rivers. And then a double from Crash Craddock for Alan and for Len, with One Last Kiss and Ain't Nothing Shaken But the Leaves. It's around about 22 minutes past 2 o'clock. In a short time, have a chat with Lonnie Lee about a big show. I mean, a big show coming up at the end of May at the Liverpool Catholic Club. More about that at about 2:30. In the meantime, we're back right after this. You're on FM 99.3, Ron, with the Golden Oldies program. And thanks for joining me today.

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But turn the clock back a few years, particular number of years on the reference to this song anyway, particularly. This is a request coming up now for Bike from Tarramurra, and this is Teresa Brewer, and this is a song called Put Another Coin in the Nickelodeon. Of course, this is what they called jukeboxes in the early 1900s to the 1920s. Nickelodeons are a machine that was put together by the record company particularly, and you could walk up to this particular box in Times Square in New York and put a tube into your ear, press a button, and you'd hear a couple of songs on the particular early jukebox called Nickelodeon. This one coming up now for Mike from Tarramurra, Teresa Brewer from 1950.

That's turning the clock back a few years. Nickelodeon there, of course, from Teresa Brewer. And that was a request there for out from Mike from Tarramurra. Now, who remembers these singers particularly and some of these songs?

0: There's two songs there which I'm sure my listeners would be quite familiar with, and a man who's more than anybody that I know familiar with those singers and songs is Lonnie Lee. He's on the line right now to tell us about a big show coming up on the 30th of May, which is a Saturday week, of course, at the big Liverpool Catholic Club with the Rock and Roll Stars. How are you, Lonnie?
1: I'm good as gold, Ron. How are you?
0: I'm good, thank you, mate. There's a bit of a breakaway for you a little bit. It looks like a great show coming up. You're looking at the Songs of the Teen Idols. They were his friends, and they shared the stage with you over many, many years.
1: Yeah, it's wonderful people, wonderful guys. It's strange, you know, you look at these people, and even myself when I was young, I'd look at those guys and listen to their records, and they were sort of stars. They were right up there in the sky somewhere. And yet when you get to meet them, they're all just regular guys with the same fears of and all that sort of stuff as we have themselves. I've made some wonderful friends.
0: I'm sure you have, and because they've given us some great music over the years, and a lot of those songs are still played on some of the TV as today and the musicals and everything like that. So they had quite an impact, as you did in your day as well too, Lonnie. But it must be a bit of a delight to be able to sing these songs of these earlier singers. You've got a great list of players there you'll be playing songs for, and this is coming up again on May the 30th at the Liverpool Catholic Club, and I believe you're not. It's one of your last big shows of the year coming up at the moment, is it?
1: Yes, for Sydney. That's the last one in Sydney for this year, and then of course next year we'll go into that again. We're doing quite a lot of tours and interstate stuff this year, and that'll be the last one. Most of the venues now are closing down from our type of music, which is a great shame, because we'd love to do more, but unfortunately many of the clubs that we used to do all the time, some of the really, really big clubs, they just don't do very much entertainment at all, let alone our sort of music, you know?
0: Yeah, it's a bit sad that, of course, and I'm noticing that ourselves even around our way as well. But going back to your show coming up, which is called The Songs of the Teen Idols on Saturday week, what would be, say, a handful of your favourite artists of those days that you'd be probably singing songs for on this particular show coming up?
1: Well, I guess they're just virtually all. I was friends with all these guys, and we do stuff. We do Ray Charles, because I promoted Ray Charles out here in the 70s, and so we do him. I'm doing some Fabian. Let me see, Johnny Preston, you know, Running Bear.
0: Running Bear, yes, among others. Yeah. Jerry Lee Lewis, you've got Bobby V down
1: Jerry
0: there,
1: Lee.
0: You've got Roy Orbison.
1: Right.
0: Yeah.
1: And, of course, Elvis and Crash Craddock and Jerry Lee, as you say. So all these guys, Marty Robbins, and so it just goes on and on and on. Altogether, we're doing pretty close to 50 songs.
0: Oh, wow, this would be fantastic, mate. And again, this is coming up at the Liverpool Catholic Club on May the 30th. And do you have one particular favourite, perhaps, artist, Lonnie, over the years that you've admired?
1: Gee, that's really hard. I guess Elvis was always king to me. You know, the early Elvis was the one that got me into early rockabilly. I didn't have much to do with Roy Orbison back in those days, although my favorite song back then was Candyman. I liked that, and Dream Baby. I like those, but because he came along a little bit later on after me, you know, his big hits. But and then, of course, I got involved with him, totally involved with him. We became great friends in the 70s. But I do some of Roy's, I think, three Roy songs on this particular show. And, of course, Crash Craddock, and I've got when I turned 80, which is, 6 years ago now, or pretty close to 6 years ago now, I got an email from my dear friend Crash Craddock, and he...
0: Oh, really?
1: It was one of those FaceTime emails where it was like a video, you know, so here he is talking to me and saying, you know, happy birthday, old fellow, and all that sort of stuff. So I show that on the big screen. So that's quite unique, you know.
0: Oh, terrific, right? Terrific. And you mentioned a while ago that some of these venues you used to play at are thinning out a little bit, but you're still doing some good shows around the regions, aren't you, Lonnie? The countryside shows, country venues.
1: Yes, we do a lot of the stuff. We go out again. For the last 3 years, we've been doing stuff out around the west and around southwest and up the northwest. So we go out again in August through. We do Cowra, Dubbo, Bathurst, and Orange, and then later on we're doing Narrabri, Gunnedah, again, which we did before. We go down to South Australia, and we've got a really big festival down there in South Australia. I think that's in September. In fact, the day before my birthday, we're down there, and so that's good. We go and do some stuff in Victoria, so we're sort of, you know, going all over the place. Not long ago, we did Twin Towns in Queensland, so you know we're not stopping. We're still rocking and rolling.
0: Oh, I'm sure you are, mate. And of course, they're a very appreciative audience. So people out in the regional areas, they don't get a chance to see the big shows in Sydney or anywhere else. And for you going out there and playing all those great songs that they remembered very well would go well. And while I've got you, by the way, people must be reminded of your two books you have available too through Starlight Records. Is that right, Lonnie, that they're still available?
1: Yes, and they're great. We're well and truly into our second printing now, which is really, really good. And plus, as well, I'm just about ready to send to the printer book number three, which is called Amongst the Stars. So that's just about ready to go to the printer, and that's the same size as our book two, which is Starlight Starbright. I think 350 pages.
0: So they're
1: all doing very, very well. Thank you, Ron. Yeah.
0: Well, I've read both books, of course, and they're very, very informative, Lonnie. But not only that, they're a great story of rock and roll, particularly in your and my time, but also your own personal story too. And on your first book, particularly, is really entertaining. So I do recommend people to pick them up, not only reading about Lonnie Lee, but the times of the early 50s, 60s, 70s, all the way through there, of how rock and roll in this country anyway immersed and has been quite successful. So I'm pleased to see you've got a third book coming out, Lonnie. I'll get a hold of that one through Starlight Records. I can go onto your website, lonnielee.com, and pick it up there too.
1: That's right. That's the one. Go to lonnielee.com and then go to the shop. There's a on the menu. There's a shop there. Go to the shop and it's there. It'll be, I guess, it'll be more than likely takes about 6 weeks. It'll be pretty much 6 weeks before it's on sale Amongst the Stars. But all of them are doing really, really well, which I'm really pleased. And we're also doing a lot of libraries. You know, we did the Glee books in Glebe, and that was very successful. That was great. And then we've done a lot of the libraries right through Queensland and New South Wales and in Sydney here, and so we're still doing those. And also I mentioned that we're doing quite a few retirement homes as well, so and I'm enjoying them because they're the same age as me, pretty much, a little bit younger, some of them, but they all enjoy the stuff because they hardly get shows like ours anyway, too.
0: They'd be very appreciative. I guess they're not really as mobile as they were in the earlier days of their lives as well, and you to come to them would make it quite a delight for them, I'd imagine.
1: Yes, no, it's really, really good. And a lot of them have got nice little, they're not so much auditoriums, but they're nice little function rooms that have... We set everything up, and we have the video as well. So it's really, really good. I'm really enjoying that because it's actually getting to right to the people, and it's pretty much up close and personal and all that stuff. Because they're only small rooms, and we're getting about us. I think the most people we've got is 160, but usually they're around 80, 100 people.
0: Oh, that'd be great. A lot of they'd appreciate that, and a bit of intimacy with the audience and a chance to chat and talk with them all. They'd be excellent. But of course, we're mainly talking today, not only that, but about this big show coming up for Lonnie Lee at the Liverpool Catholic Club on May the 30th, 8 p.m. of course, Songs of the Teen Idlers. And they can get tickets by contacting the Liverpool Catholic Club, Lonnie, or is there some other way they can get tickets?
1: No, they contact the club or on the website up there. I think they've got a form up there that you sign and go on there or call them. But Liverpool Catholic Club, we were there, I think, about 14 months ago we were there. And it's a beautiful club, really, really big auditorium and a monstrous a screen. So I'm standing in front of this incredible screen. It's like in a movie theater, you know, which reminds me, actually, in November, we're back at the Heritage Theater up in Avoca Beach.
0: Avoca Beach, yes.
1: November.
0: Yes.
1: And that's a beautiful theatre as well with a really big screen.
0: It is, isn't it? Yes, it's quite a quaint little building, that one. It's been there a long, long time, and they've dolled it up a little bit, but it still has a heritage and the feel of a good old theatre in the early days. And I've been there a few times over the years and seen a couple of programmes, and that's coming up pretty soon. Well, of course, we'll be in touch with you about that as the day goes on. But in the meantime, of course, coming up again, just a reminder, Liverpool Catholic Club, May the 30th, 8 p.m, Lonnie Lee with Teen Idols, the songs of the Teen Idols. Thanks for your time, Lonnie. Look forward to catching up with you next time. And I'm sure this show will be a success for you.
1: Good on you. Thank you, Ron. Thank you for the support. And thank you for everybody else that's giving us this support. Thanks so much.
0: Pleasure, mate. I'm going to go out with your Hey Little Mama on the program. Thanks again, Lonnie.
1: Oh, beautiful. Thank you. Bye-bye.
0: Bye-bye, mate.
1: Bye.
2: Hey, little mama, wanna rock and

Lonnie Lee with Hey Little Mama. And that, again, that show coming up at the Liverpool Catholic Club, May the 30th, 8 p.m. Saturday night. Be a great night out, I can assure you. And get that book too, by the way. Seriously, he's written two great books on his own story and also the story of rock and roll around Australia, how it all immersed and how it's gone over many, many decades. And the third book coming up shortly. Back to our request this afternoon. We've got requests coming up now for Craig from Killarney Heights, Alex Jr. for his mum up there at Camaray, Billy from North Manly, Liz from Kurnell, Chris from St Ives, Bill from Blacktown and Kevin from Croydon Park. Let's get underway with one now for Craig from Killarney Heights, the great sounds of Lou Christie with Two Faces Have I, which is also done by Old 55 in the 1970s. They did a great version as well. Original version, Lou Christie.

Yeah, the very familiar voice, of course, of Lou Christie there with Two Faces Have I. Request there for Craig from Killarney Heights. Now, Alex Jr. from Cameray, Alex and Drummond, of course. We have here from Alex and Alex Sr. and from Mary quite often on the program. And Alex had a request on behalf of his mum. And his mum, of course, is a big Cliff Richard fan. So, Mary, I hope you're listening in. This is a request from your son on

Cliff Richards, Summer Holiday, request there for Mary at Cameray on behalf of from Alex Jr., on behalf of your son, from Cliff Richard with Summer Holiday. One coming up now for Bill from Blacktown, for Robert Valine, Bobby V with Rubber Ball.

Bobby Lee from 1964-63, as I recall. Rubber Ball, a request there for Bill from Blacktown. One coming up now, oh, pardon me, please, from Billy from North Manly, George Baker selection. And we're also, in the moment, going to be hearing from David McWilliams with The Days of Pearly Spencer. We're going to hear from Deep Purple with Kentucky Woman, and also from Conway Twitty with Hey Little Lucy. But coming up right now, the George Baker selection, Little Green Bag.

Little Green Bag, the George Baker selection. Request there for Billy from North Manly. Bit of change of pace, song we haven't played for a little while on the program, from Kevin from Croydon Park, The Days of Pearly Spencer.

David McWilliams with the Days of Pearly Spencer. Two more requests this afternoon. I'm going to hear from Kentucky Woman from the Deep Purple and Conway Twitty with Hey Little Lucy. You're on FM 99.3, Ron with the Golden Oldies program, the best of the 50s and the 60s, and it's about 1 minute to 3 o'clock, and thanks for joining me this afternoon.

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1: Can it be wrong if we could have left home at 8:45? 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We got started.
2: Hey, you would have heard a reminder in there about the big show coming up at the Cremorne Orpheum Theatre on the Saturday night, the Dancing for the Stars of Motown. Great sounds. I've seen the show myself a couple of times over the years, and it really is quite a spectacular. So we have a couple of double passes to give away, 94196969. If you can make it to the show on Saturday night at the Cremorne Orpheum, two free double passes to give away. Again, the number, 94196969, and the tickets are yours. In the meantime, last two requests this afternoon. Kicking off at one now from the days of Deep Purple. This request coming up for Chris from St. Ives with Kentucky Woman.

The Purple Kentucky Woman, request there for Christmas at Eyes. Last request this afternoon for the lovely Liz from Kurnell. She had a request for Conway Twitty with one of her favourite tracks and mine as well, I've got to tell you. Hey, little Lucy, don't put your lipstick on.

Ah, great sound there from the days of Conway Twitty, of course. Little Lucy, don't take your lipstick off. Ron's Golden Oldies, FM 99.3. Let's get underway now with our birthday boys this afternoon, particularly Johnny Devlin. Now, Johnny Devlin, of course, was one of those rockers that came out of New Zealand. But, of course, like most of these things, when they are a success, we call them Aussies. And he was a great success, and still is today. Still with us, of course. Born John Lockett Devlin, 11th of May 1938. And he's been around quite a year, of course. And he's been a songwriter, singer and musician now for his influential role in country's early rock and roll scene, often been compared to Elvis Presley in a lot of ways. His cover of Lloyd Price's Lordy Miss Claudie in 1958 was the one that got him underway. Got the new New Zealand charts with sales of more than 100,000, launching a long-term career. Spent much of his time in Australia from 1959, touring in support of the Everly Brothers and making Australian appearances on television shows such as Bandstand, 6 o'clock Rock and The Go Show. In 1964, he toured the whole of the tour there through Australia and New Zealand as a support act for the Beatles. So he did quite well there, of course. And he's the kind of artist which, as I said a moment ago, he's been around the scene here for quite a while. On our charts, particularly between the years of 1959 and 1963, Johnny had 12 hits on our charts, 3 top tens, Turn the Lights Out, Johnny, Got a Zack in the Back of Me Pocket, and Stomp the Tumba Rumba. Yes, I've seen Johnny over the years. I've been many times in his shows, and he's been always a great delight to talk to at any one time. I couldn't get a hold of him this week. We'll have a little chat, but we have spoken to him in the past. But in the meantime, of course, he's been one of those rockers that's been around many, many years and wrote songs for himself and others as well. And as I said, we call him an Aussie, despite the fact he came from New Zealand as an Elvis Presley impersonator back in those late 1950s. Had some hits on the charts, and this was one of them. Hey, Little Angel, Johnny Devlin. Hey.

0: Hey Little Angel, Johnny Devlin. One of his big hits, of course, with this one from Johnny. Turn the lights out, Johnny.
1: Shh. Turn the lights out, Johnny.

Big hit for Johnny back in 1959, but his other big one was in November of 1963, and it was in that surfing era, of course, with Stomp the Tumbarumba. Come on.

Johnny Devlin, with Stop the Tubarumba. Johnny Devlin and his Devils, of course. Big song there. He mentioned quite a few of the northern beaches and eastern beaches as well. And he's still with us, as I say, and he's been writing songs for many artists, particularly country artists, over the last few years at the same time. One of our other guests today is Bobby Darin. More about him very shortly. On Ron's Golden Oldies, FM 99.3, it's 18 minutes past 3 o'clock. Right back after this, and thanks for joining me today.

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1: Well, of course, this CD prize has morphed into a USB stick. We've only got maybe 10 minutes or so before we draw the prize winner. But we did it earlier on today. We better get on those late listeners. I'm about to play a song, or a bit of a dash, I should say, from Bobby Darin, one of our guests this afternoon. It's his birthday, born on this week, back in 1936. Lost his sadly at age 37 in 1973. If you think of your name, this particular Bobby Darin song, the prize, of course, is one of three USB sticks. The first one contains the top 30 rock and roll songs of the 1950s. The second one, the Aussie rock between 1958 and 1964. The third one, my listeners' top 40 best song hit picks of their experience anyway on a USB of 40 songs. If you think you know this particular song from Bobby Darin, pretty easy, you'll get this one right. 9419 6969, on the list you will go. Yeah, rub-a-dub, just relaxing in the tub, thinking everything was all right. There it is, 9419 6969. In the meantime, let's have a little listen to, briefly anyway, the life and times of Robert Walden Cassotto.
2: Ladies and gentlemen, here is Bobby Darin.
3: Somewhere beyond the sea.
4: Walden Robert Cassotto, better known as Bobby Darin, was born on May 14, 1936, in the Bronx. According to Darin, his father was a small-time gangster who died before he was born, leaving the woman he believed was his mother to raise him and his sister alone and in poverty. Years later, Darin would learn that his sister was really his mother, and the woman who raised him was his grandmother. Known throughout his career for his brashness, Darin proclaimed early on that he would become a legend by the time he was 25, a goal he nearly achieved.
5: After trying my luck at acting for about a year or so in New York City, I dabbled in songwriting as a hobby, really, and the songwriting became lucrative, and the net result of that was getting lucky with my own records.
4: A talented musician who played drums, piano, and guitar as a child, Darin started his music career as a member of the famous Brill Building gang of songwriters, where he began writing songs for Connie Francis. They soon started dating, but broke up because her father did not approve of the relationship. Francis would go on to write in her memoirs that the breakup was one of the worst mistakes of her life. In 1957, Darin got a deal with Atco Records, but success eluded him until 1958, when he recorded Splish Splash, a song he claimed to have written in 12 minutes.
6: Splish Splash, I was taking a bath, long about a Saturday night. Yeah. A rub-a-dub, just relaxing in the tub.
4: The song became a huge hit, selling 100,000 copies in less than a month and reaching the number 3 spot on the charts. It also propelled Darin to teen idol stardom as Bobby Darin, a surname he reportedly picked out of the telephone book. In 1959, Darin wrote and recorded the ballad Dream Lover, which sold millions of copies. By this point, he was so popular that he set the all-time attendance record at the Copacabana Club in Manhattan and started headlining at the major casinos in Las Vegas. Darin kicked off the next decade with his single, Mac the Knife, which rocketed to number 1 on the charts and stayed there for 9 weeks.
6: Round the corner, could that someone be Mac the Knife?
4: It also sold 2 million copies and won the Grammy Award for Record of the Year 1960. Darin received a second Grammy Award for Best New Artist that same year. In 1960, Darin appeared in his first movie, Come September, with Sandra Dee.
7: Remember, the night is young and he's not.
4: The two fell in love during production and got married. Their son Dodd would be born in 1962. In 1962, Darin also won the Golden Globe Award for New Star of the Year for his work in Come September.
5: I wanted to be an actor all my life. This is my first love. As much as I love to sing and perform, you know, and clown around a little bit, to act, to be another character, to be another person, this gives me the greatest sense of satisfaction and accomplishment.
4: The following year, he received an Oscar nomination for Best Supporting Actor for his role in Captain Newman, M.D.
1: Bit of story there initially anyway about Bobby Darin in his very early days. On our charts between the years of 1958 and 1965, Bobby had 19 hits on our charts. One number one, of course, which was Multiplication for the movie Come September in 1962, and five top tens. Great artist, no doubt about that. And one of the earlier performers of the Copacabana Club in the early days of his career. He's only 21 when he got onto that particular circuit. And of course, always had a great sound and great songs. And of course, the movie put together by Kevin Spacey called Beyond the Sea, one of Bobby's big hits, tells a lot about Bobby Darin's life and time. And you've got to give it to Kevin Spacey. There's been some things going on in the last few months or so, the last couple of years or so with Kevin Spacey, but he made the movie about 8 to 10 years ago and sings all the songs and does a great job. It's called Beyond the Sea, the story of Bobby Darin. I really recommend you go and have a look at that to get more of the idea. In the meantime, let's play a couple of songs from Bobby before we play part two of that particular interview, Dream Lover and Things.

0: Darren also began to write and sing country music, with hit songs including Things, You're the Reason I'm Living, and 18 Yellow Roses.
1: I love you in your way. Yes, 18 yellow roses came today.
0: As the 60s progressed, Darren became more politically active. His musical style also changed with the times, and in 1966, he scored a hit with folk singer Tim Hardin's If I Were a Carpenter.
1: If I were a carpenter, and you were a lady, would you marry me anyway? Would you have my baby?
0: By 1968, Darren and Dee had divorced, and he learned the truth about his parentage. He spent most of the year living in seclusion. He returned to the spotlight in 1969 when he formed his own record company, Direction, although he signed with Motown a few years later. Darren suffered from poor health his entire life, including bouts of rheumatic fever, which left him with a seriously weakened heart. He underwent his first heart surgery in January 1971 and spent most of that year in recovery. Between 1972 and 1973, Darren went back to performing and starred in his own television show. In 1973, he underwent a second heart surgery to repair two valves that had been inserted during the first procedure. In the early morning hours of December 20th, 1973, Darren died in the recovery room without regaining consciousness. He was only 37 years old. He left a will directing his body be given to medical science, and it was taken to the University of California for research. A true triple threat, it seemed there was nothing Bobby Darren couldn't do. Darren's biographer, Michael Starr, summed him up perfectly. He was brash, he was cocky, he was arrogant, but he was extremely talented and he could back it up.
2: Yes, the life and time, brief anyway, of Bobby Darren, one of our guests here this afternoon, Walden Robert Cassotto, as he's born in 1936 and lost him at age 37 in 1973, as recalled in that particular bio. A lot of hits on the charts, and one of my favourite ones was this one.

0: And nice sounds there from Bobby Darin with Things from the year of about 1962 or 63, as I recall. Let's do this now.
1: Think you know your rock and roll oldies? Here's your chance to win a CD prize on Ron's Golden Oldies program.
0: About Tommy Drew with the prize, running a little bit late this afternoon, but no problems at all. Of course, the song we were looking for was this one, Splish Splash. That was our Chris song this afternoon, and people who are on the list for possible winners this afternoon include people like Chris from Humpty Doo, we've got Tess from Castle Hill, we've got Donna and up there at Maxville, we've got Craig from Killarney Heights, Liz from Kurnell, we've got Bill from Blacktown, Kevin from Croydon Park, we've got Roslyn from Cogra, John from North Parramatta, Marcus from Carringbar, Greg from Eastwood, Tony from DY, and also David from Ashbury on our list here this afternoon as the possible prize winner of our quiz this afternoon. Let's have a little look-see. I'll put my hands into this little box of mine and pull out a name or a number. And it's Roslyn from Cogra. Roslyn from Cogra. Thank you, Roslyn. Big fan of Bobby Darin, she tells me too. So, Roslyn, give me a call back, please, on 9419 6969. We'll work out a way to get that prize to you over the next week or so. And, of course, the song itself was this one from Bobby Darin. Splish Splash.

Great sounds there, of course, from Bobby Darin with Splish Splash. Now, one of our other guests this afternoon, we might have a few minutes just only to go through it briefly, Joe Cocker, of course, who was born on this very week back in 1944, lost him in 2014, age 70, and on our charts, he hit between 1967 and 1987. He had seven hits on our charts, big ones, of course, being Little Help From My Friends, High Time We Went, Up Where We Belong, and You Don't Love Me Anymore. Joe Cocker, of course, had a great history of his English singer known for his gritty, bluesy voice and dynamic stage performances that featured expressive body movements. Most best-known singles were the interpretation of songs written by others such as Feeling All Right and Unchained My Heart, although Cocker did compose original songs for most of his albums as well, and often in conjunction with songwriting partner Chris Stanton. And one of his songs, one of my favourite ones from Joe Cocker, included this one.

Joe Cocker, a good birthday boy this week with Cry Me a River. Ron's Golden Oldies FM 99.3. It's around about 16 minutes to 4 o'clock, and we'll just get underway with one here to just get us out this afternoon. One from one of my favourites, again, from Bobby Darin, from the movie Come September from 1962. I remember going up to the King's Theatre at Mosford back in those days with a collar and tie on and a jumper, looking very suave as a 16-year-old then, whatever I was. Just about with the boys from Mosman High School. We had a great night out, I've got to tell you. And it was a good song, a good movie, of course, still around the place. You pick it up on various sources out there on the internet. But this is from the movie Come September, Bobby Darin and Multiplication.

0: pretty soon you got a room full of rabbits. Some parakeets in between tweets sometimes get too quiet. Uh-oh, but to have no fear, cause soon you'll hear a parakeet's riot, just try it. A multiplication, that's the name of the game. In every generation, you know they play the same. Yeah, it's multiplication, that's the name of the game. And each generation, they play the same. They better.
1: There it is, Bobby Darin, of course, with multiplication, one of our birthday boys this week on Ron's Golden Oldies. It's a few more minutes to go when we're out of town, and Ray follows me, of course, with his great show here between 4 and 7pm, and I'll catch up with you next week between noon and 4pm with the Golden Oldies program. But in the meantime, we've got a little bit of rain around the corner. It's getting pretty grey and dull up here at Chatsford right now. The forecast does tell us rain this afternoon and this evening, and then right through till, unfortunately, Monday or Tuesday was scattered. The showers all over the place, a bit of temperatures around 20 to 21 degrees. I think those 28s and 29s are gone now for summer, and autumn is certainly with us. And in the meantime, of course, with the traffic conditions being as they are, we've got Erskine Park has got a problem there with a crash bus, Erskine Park Road and Lenore Drive, and also Badgeridge Creek, Elizabeth Drive and Warney Avenue, a three-vehicle accident there with eastbound traffic effect on that one as well. Anything else you may know, please let us know on 9419 6969. Well, thanks again, everybody. I'll catch up with you next week. And don't forget that big show with Lonnie Lee coming up on May the 30th, so Saturday week at the Liverpool Catholic Club. A big show on the rock and roll days and the great songs from the rock and roll stars in those early days. It'll be a great show, that one. And thanks again for being part of the show today, and I'll catch up with you next Thursday, noon to 4pm here on Northside Radio with Rod's Golden Oldies. Drive safely, have a great weekend, I'll catch you next week.
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1: I'm Mark Dransfield. Elon Musk's social media platform, X, has been fined by a Melbourne judge for failing to protect children, Alex Riddell reports.
2: During a brief appearance in the federal court in Melbourne, Justice Michael Whelan ordered the company to pay $650,000 in penalties for failing to disclose the steps it was taking to combat child sexual exploitation material on its platform. It marks the end to 3 years of legal proceedings stemming from a transparency notice issued by eSafety Commissioner Julie Inman Grant in February 2023. The company has also been ordered to pay $100,000 to cover the regulator's legal costs. The Age reports Justice Whelan stated that a near maximum penalty was necessary to act as a genuine deterrent for a corporation of X's size. Alex Riddell, Melbourne.
1: Authorities are investigating after a woman was struck and killed by a police car in Cairns North. The 71-year-old was transported to hospital after she was hit and has since passed away. Regional Operations Deputy Commissioner John Timms says it's a tragic situation for everyone involved.
3: We are providing as much support as possible to the family of the woman. No police officer shows up to work expecting to be involved in a situation like this. And we will continue to provide support to those officers involved, the first responders and the wider QPS family who will be impacted by this.
1: New data shows 19,000 people lost their job over the past month. Australia's unemployment rate has climbed 0.2% in April to sit at 4.5%. The jobless rate was up in most states, steady in Victoria and down slightly in WA. A survey is warning a third of doctors in public hospitals are considering resigning due to excessive workloads. The doctors' union is warning the overstretched workforce is reaching breaking point. Junior Vice President Tom Morrison says half of those surveyed had worked more than 50 hours in the past week.
4: I myself have worked up to 17 hours as recently as a week or two ago, and you're expected to turn up the next day and continue as though nothing has happened. It's not safe for doctors and it's not safe for patients.
1: Returning to Elon Musk and his SpaceX has officially filed with US financial regulators to list on the NASDAQ stock market. It's one of the most anticipated share sales in history, and the firm's poised to make the first $1 trillion debut on an American exchange. The BBC's Michelle Fleury reports.
5: The filing offers the first real look at the company's finances. SpaceX reported nearly $19 billion in revenue last year, fueled by rapid growth in its Starlink satellite internet business. But the company also lost nearly $5 billion as it continues to spend heavily on rockets, satellites, and artificial intelligence. Even after the share sale, Elon Musk is expected to remain firmly in control. But with rivals OpenAI and Anthropic also exploring share offerings, the race to bring the AI boom to Wall Street is now underway.
1: And the corporate regulator is taking a leading superannuation fund to the federal court over claims it mismanaged investment options. ASIC alleges equity trustees allowed its members to invest 100% of their funds in the defective First Guardian Master Fund. It's seeking compensation for members as well as civil penalties. This is AIR News.

0: News. AFL and Scott Pendlebury has trained ahead of his record-breaking 433rd match on Saturday. Eddie Summerfield reports from Collingwood training.
1: A routine 432 games long. Coach Craig McRae looking to celebrate Scott Pendlebury on Saturday.
2: I can't imagine what he's putting his head on the pillow at night and thinking.
1: The 38-year-old expected to start on the field against West Coast. The Pies to swing multiple changes. Darcy Cameron, Darcy Moore and Pat Lipinski to all return. Tim Membry also in line to play. The Pies coach also quizzed on his in-match comments to Swans ruck Brody Grundy last week.
2: If you have a strong relationship with someone, I don't see an issue with it.
1: Eddie Summerfield, Olympic Park.
0: Meantime, Adelaide has overlooked Taylor Walker for tonight's clash against Hawthorn in Tasmania. NRL and a shortened round 12 kicks off tonight in the nation's capital with the Raiders hosting the Dolphins. Strike centre Herbie Farnworth a late scratching for the Dolphins. And the Reds are out to ruin an emotional farewell for Moana Pacifica in Auckland. Queensland can all but secure their finals berth by beating Moana in their last ever Super Rugby home game. Coach Les Kiss says their embattled rivals deserve the utmost respect.
3: Whilst we feel them for them, we must get out there and play. They're a dynamic team. They play some wonderful football, so we just need to be on point against this team and show them our best.
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0: Oh, UK outfit jungle there. We're too busy earning. Yes, that's what a lot of people are doing these days. No time for leisure. You just got to go out and earn the money, haven't you? Because everyone's so broke. My Lord. Anyway, there we go, jungle. Great UK outfit. They're from Streatham in South London. Yes. Had a reputation for being an extremely boring suburb, Streatham. But anyway, now it's all groovy because it has bands like Jungle. Yes, they probably play at the Brixton Academy or something. Oh, dearie me.
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0: And welcome to the show, folks. I'm Ray Hood, your Joel Smith for today. Yes, on the Music Inside Out Drive Time Experience, where we take you right inside the music and pop you out the other side. Yes, lots of interesting facts and figures. Great selection of music. Yes, very eclectic, as they say. Yes, and a great time span. We could have an old classic from 1966. Then we'll go right up to 2026. Yes, you don't know what's coming. New music, old music, all good music. And let's get into a new release from a very well-established artist. Yes, Mr. Taj Mahal. Yes, remember him? He's got a new record out. Let's have a listen. This is Wild About.

0: There we go. New music from Taj Mahal. Fantastic. Wild About My Lovin'. I like to have some fun. Well, great there, Taj. It's great to know the details of your sex life. But anyway, very good. Yeah, that's from the new Taj Mahal album, Time, which just came out last week. It's very good. Yeah, do check it out, folks. And it features an unreleased Bill Withers song, which is Time. Yes, the title track of the album. Yes, we might play that later in the show. Yes, a new Bill Withers song. Yeah, previously unreleased, unrecorded by Bill himself, but he'd written it and it was on a demo tape that was given to Taj. Isn't that wonderful? So there we go. New music from Taj Mahal, right on 18 minutes past four.
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2: Tell like the Nordic countries, the Icelandic people, they sound like elves when they're speaking, casting a spell or ordering pizza. It honestly sounds the same. And then you can tell like the Finnish people, so staccato, because of the alphabet, it looks like a f***ed up Wi-Fi password, you know. And then Swedish, so musical, like a musical IKEA manual instruction, you know. And Norwegian, we sound like Swedish, just a little bit more surprised. Oi. Oi. Thank God I put on my hiking boots, you know. And then we have the Danes. And honestly, it's the funniest thing when Danish people come up to you and they're like, how could you tell I was Danish? We can tell. No one speaks like you. And we have a few theories why they sound like that. A German got drunk, tried to speak Norwegian, and then the only thing he managed to say was, well, you know.

0: Oh, Matt Johnson and the Uncertain Smile. Fantastic. Yes, a brilliant piano solo there from Jules Holland. Wonderful. Yes, they recently got back together on Jules Holland's show. Yes, and reformed. And Jules performed that solo. This is just last year. Fantastic. Yes, on Jules Holland's music program. Yes, do check it out. Great to see. Yes, what a great band. The. Or as some grammar nerds used to call them, the definite article.
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0: Oh, Paul McCartney. Uncle Albert. Yes, from Ram. His second solo album, early 70s there. Very groovy. I think Linda's pretty good there. Linda McCartney, his wife, doing backup vocals. I mean, a lot of people dissed her, but I thought she's quite a good job there. Very nice harmonies, I think. Yeah, she's very good. Yoko, of course, could not sing. I mean, this is true. She could make audible noises, though, that had some type of musicality to them. Yes, she wasn't known for her vocals, but she was a good screamer, as they say. Yes, anyway, there we go. Now, the other bit of trivia about this song, Uncle Albert from Ram, Paul McCartney, is that they've recently unearthed the George Martin score for this song. Yes, the orchestral score. So this is all kept under wraps because George Martin was not meant to work with Paul McCartney under the problems that were incurred at that time with the Beatles splitting up, yes. And so he secretly did this work with McCartney in 71. There we go. So they found it. It's in the Apple archive now, and it's a wonderful looking score, although he calls it Uncle Arthur.
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2: In 1854, Adolphus Friedrich Fies purchased land at Kirribilli Point for £200, equivalent to $50,000 in today's money. Fies built the picturesque Gothic-style house, now known as Kirribilli House, which features steeply pitched roofs, fretwork, barge boards and bay windows. The property passed through many private hands until it was finally set aside in 1956 as the official residence of our Prime Minister that we know and admire as Kirribilli House.
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6: A woman has left Twitter in hysterics after pointing out that she thought a cat had a Scouse meow, and when you hear it, it's impossible to unhear. Rachel's now trying not to be heard laughing on the radio, so she's not complicit in this whole thing. This is Rachel laughing.

0: Great new Australian music only here on Northside, folks. That's the new one for Ash Morse. Yes, do check it out. That is called Nowhere Land. Brand new single. Ash Morse, great Sydney artist. Yes, a lot of content out there. Do check him out. 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
2: 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As a matter of fact, he's a dead duck.
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3: Do I have to talk to him? Couldn't I just talk to you?

0: More great new music from Sydney, Australia. Yes, that's The New Condition with their brand new one, Maybe. Yes, and The New Condition is artist Mools, yes, who's been in Los Angeles for a long time but has now returned to Sydney and doing some great work. So, yes, do check out The New Condition. And stick around, folks, because after these messages, we got some great kick-ass rock and roll. Bit of bluesy, dirty rock guitar music from Jack White. Yeah, he's got some new music out. Stick around just after these messages coming up.
1: Taxi's going to cost a bit. Maybe I could drive. But if I'm busted over the limit, I lose my licence. Lose my job too. Won't even be able to pay the fine. Girlfriend's going to love all that. Taxi's looking pretty good. Should marry a cab driver.
2: RBT means you need a plan B. If you're drinking, don't drive.
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0: Oh, new music from Jack White. Derico Domenico. Wow. Pretty gutsy. Pretty down and dirty. Good to hear. Yes, great guitarist, Jack White. Of course, he was with the White Stripes with his sister many years ago. Yeah, but he's doing great stuff now. That's from his new album, God and the Broken Ribs. Yes, getting all biblical. Yes, that's what you do these days. Yeah, sounds cool, doesn't it? You've got to quote the Bible or something. Nick Cave does it all the time, doesn't he? He likes to get a bit biblical. Sounds all very highbrow, but it's so groovy, yeah. Just, you know, quote a bit of Psalms 4 or something and whack in some heavy guitar. Yeah, very cool. There we go. Anyway, new music from Jack White. He just had a sensational show too at Coachella. Yes, you can see it online. Great new band he's got too. There we go. New music from Jack White.
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0: And talking of good guitar rock, why don't we have a bit of Navy June, a great new band out of Perth, with their single Mister. Have a listen to this, folks.

0: 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Yes, do check them out, Navy June from Perth. And stick around, folks, because after these messages, we've got some great Simple Minds.
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0: Oh, wonderful instrumental there from Simple Minds. Yes, When Spirits Rise, a request by Eddie in Newtown. Great selection, mate. Very interesting. Yes, haven't heard that one. There we go. A bit of Simple Minds for you, folks.
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1: Hello there, I'm Terry Daniel. Economists say recent interest rate hikes are pushing up unemployment as people spend less and businesses stop hiring. Latest data shows Australia's unemployment rate has increased to 4.5% in April. The economy shed 19,000 jobs over the month. KPMG analyst Terry Rawnsley says the conflict in the Middle East is playing havoc with the economy.
2: This number is probably picking up the first real shock from the Middle East. And like I said, businesses kind of just not replacing people when they were leaving, maybe halting employment, adding to the workforce because they're unsure what's going to happen with the economy, with interest rates, with fuel prices.
1: Virgin Airlines is scaling back its weekly flight schedule even further due to the price of fuel and a drop in bookings. A planned Adelaide to Hobart service will now not go ahead this year. Several roles in the airline's head office have also been cut. The opposition says it would stop the sale of historic defence sites in Sydney, Melbourne and Brisbane. The federal government is planning to sell Victoria Barracks for about $2 billion as part of a divestment of 67 properties. The government argues the properties are underutilised and the cost to taxpayers are millions in upkeep. But Liberal Senator James Patterson says the decision is misguided.
3: We would not sell it if we were in government, and we will fight it. We think it is wrong on so many different levels. You know, one of the other concerns I have is that do we really want to banish the Australian Defence Force from our capital cities, to put the ADF out of sight and out of mind for most Australians as if it is something removed from them and their concerns?
1: The Northern Territory and federal governments have joined forces to tackle a diphtheria outbreak. There's been one death and over 200 reported cases across the country, with 60% of those in the Northern Territory. The Commonwealth will spend just over $7 million on a vaccination program. Health Minister Mark Butler says he wants to get on top of the outbreak.
4: The workforce stationed at the National Critical Care and Trauma Response Centre are highly experienced in health emergencies. The funding we've delivered today ensures, I think, that there will be sufficient numbers deployed to areas impacted by this outbreak to start to get this thing under control.
1: A three-year court battle between Australia's e-safety commissioner and Elon Musk's ex-corporation is finally over. The social media platform has admitted to failing to comply with an order to provide details about its child protection measures. X-Corp has 45 days to pay $650,000 in fines, along with $100,000 to cover the commissioner's legal fees. In AIR Medical News, medical experts say there is no definite link between motor neurone disease and contact sport after the shock diagnosis from an NRL star. South Sydney Rabbitohs forward Jai Arrow has announced his retirement at 30 and is vowing to fight after an MND diagnosis. Motor Neurone Disease New South Wales Chief Executive Liam O'Mara says it's still unclear what causes the disease in a lot of cases.
5: We still don't know how or why this disease comes about. There's a very small proportion of people who have this that is a familial gene. The majority of the time it is sporadic, so we just don't know.
1: This is AIR News. Nathan Cleary admits the NRL Blues origin camp has been rocked by the Jai Arrow news of the MND diagnosis. The champion halfback says the Blues are thinking of Arrow as he prepares for the fight of his life.
6: I think it's rocked not only our team, Queensland's team, the whole NRL, but also just everyone in general. It's like just goes to show how precious life is and you've got to make the most of it. And yeah, again, I just want to pass my best wishes to him and his family. It's something you don't want to see to happen to anyone.
1: The NRL Round 12 kicks off tonight when the Canberra Raiders host the Dolphins. In AFL News, it's game day for the Adelaide

0: Crows. They play the Hawks in Launceston tonight. Coach Matthew Nick says they're ready for the contest.
1: We're playing a Hawthorn side that's played some very, very good opposition in the last 3 weeks. We know they can bounce really quickly, and we're expecting them to come out breathing fire. We see Hawthorn as one of the best sides in the competition.
0: In other AFL news, the Collingwood cheer squad is working overtime to make this weekend's banner for Scott Pendlebury's record-breaking 433rd game on Saturday. They say it's the most important banner in decades and has been months in the planning. In basketball news, the Thunder has squared its NBA Western Conference final series with the Spurs 1-1. They had a win 122-113. Australian Independent Radio News.
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1: The lead guitarist got his solo cut. He's just getting into it and it fades out. There we go, sniffing the tears. 1978, Driver's Seat, big hit for them. Yes, global hit. US top 20, UK, Canada, Australia, and then it had a resurgence in 1991 in the Netherlands for some reason. Got to number one. There we go. I don't know why you'd want to sniff someone's tears. That's a really weird name, isn't it? Sniffing the tears. Why would you want to sniff tears? Kenny, our producer, just give me a note. What's this say? No, it's not sniffing. It's a nickname for the lead singer, Paul Roberts, who was known as Sniff. And his band was called The Tears. Oh, so that's it. There we go. Well, you learn something every day.
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1: Right on, 10 minutes past five here on Northside Radio, folks, and it's time for some great new Australian music. Yes, this is the Ukulele Death Squad with their brand new one, Day Drinking.

0: There it is, the new one for the Ukulele Death Squad, Day Drinking. Yes, which is not something we would advise here at Northside Radio. Drinking orange juice maybe during the day, but not the sort I think they mean. Yes, but anyway, we think it's a wonderful song. Yes, do check them out, the Ukulele Death Squad. Now, I bet you're wondering, where did they get that name from? Well, they're from Adelaide, and apparently in the 1920s, there was a gang terrorising Adelaide called the Ukulele Death Squad, and they were gangsters who were also part-time musos. Yeah. So they do their robbing and gangstering during the day, and then in the evening, they do a gig, and a lot of them played ukuleles. So there you go. Isn't that amazing?
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0: And it's a beautiful 17 degrees here in Chatswood in New South Wales, Australia, with overcast clouds. Yes, it's finally got below 20 during the day in Sydney. It's taken to the end of May to get reasonably cool during the day, yes. Well, we do have our long hot summer. Goes for 6 or 7 months. Anyway, it is getting cooler. Yeah, so now tomorrow, 22nd of May, max 21. See, it's back over 20. I mean, is winter ever going to start? And the showers are easing. Well, that's good. I didn't even know they'd started. Anyway, minimum 14, max 21 tomorrow there. Then on Saturday, max 22 showers, minimum 16. Minimum 15 on Sunday, max 22, a shower or two, and that rhymes. Now, on Monday, 23rd of May, there's a shower or two again. It's amazing how the bomb can figure all this out for us. And it's max 23. So 21 on Tuesday. It's still all above 20. Anyway, it is getting cooler, folks. The autumnal period is coming. And that is the latest from the BOM.
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6: You get all the inside information here about show business.
7: This is my barber. I go to him because he's the only man I know who's entirely happy with where he's got to in life. So I just put up with his incessant celebrity trivia.
6: How different people look on the telly to what they do in real life. I mean, like, for example, Hugh Laurie, very tall man, but his head is the exact same size and shape as a potato. And, you know, I'm not talking like even a King Edward or something like that. I'm talking about a very little potato, like a new potato, Egyptian new potato, something like that. Now, something people don't realise about Emma Freud is that she got a big spider tattoo all over her head.
8: Yes.
6: You know? And she's also got an antler growing out of her head as well.
8: Just the one?
6: Yeah, just the one. She used to have two.
8: Yes.
6: But she lost the other one in a fight with Sade in the gutter back in 1986.
8: And right.
6: Yeah, well, they was fighting over some man or something like that, the usual sort of thing.
8: Yes.
6: You know, and anyway, they locked horns, so to speak. And I think one of Emma Freud's antlers got caught in Sade's jaws because she's got them detachable jaws, a bit like a snake, you know, so she can swallow big objects whole. Like, for example, I don't know, like a little baby pony. Or in a football, something like that, you know. And that's what gives her a distinctive singing voice.
9: We let our work define us. When people say to us, what do you...

0: Oh, very smooth, very funky. Sade with Paradise, 1985. Great bass line there. Yes, yeah, very cool. She had a great band. Yeah, she's still going strong in her 60s now. Very good. And Sade had a lot of problems in the Francophone world, in France and countries that speak French, because her name, Sade, in French is Sade, which is, of course, the name of the 18th century aristocratic pervert, the Marquis de Sade. Oui, yes. And so they had to explain the pronunciation because the French are saying Sade. Why would you name your band after a pervert? Anyway, there we go. Very interesting. But she's very good and she's a very nice singer and she's nothing to do with the Marquis de Sade.
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0: And in Carlingford, Pennant Hills Road at Murray Farm Road, the traffic lights are blacked out, power failure. All directions of traffic are affected there, so watch that. Plumpton, M7 motorway, just past Power Street. There's a two-car crash there, very serious, heavy traffic conditions. Two or three northbound lanes are closed. So that's the latest from the Bureau de Trafic, folks. Do stay safe.
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4: In 1854, Adolphus Friedrich Fies purchased land at Kirribilli Point for £200, equivalent to $50,000 in today's money. 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The property passed through many private hands until it was finally set aside in 1956 as the official residence of our Prime Minister that we know and admire as Kirribilli House.
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7: He's here again. Comedians can get in trouble because sometimes they can tell a joke and then somebody in the audience thinks that they really seriously word by word meant exactly what they said and they get in trouble. That happens to comics sometimes. I think it never happens to other artists in their work the same way. Never. Like for example, if I would now say that I just killed a man, I put a gun against his head and I pulled the trigger and now he's dead. That would be a confession. That'd be a confession to a crime. But then after that, if I just after that continue by saying, "Mama," ooh, then it's fine.

0: Oh, what a powerhouse performance. Yes, Benson Boone and Brian May live at Coachella from last year. Yes, Bohemian Rhapsody. What a sensational performance. Yes, great, great to hear. Yes, very good. Yes, there we go. A bit of Queen nostalgia for you folks. Yes, I was hearing an interview with Brian May the other night, some old log of something he'd done, and he was saying how Freddie Mercury pestered the band to join the band. He pestered them. He was not in the band. He kept following them around. He was a super fan and said, "Oh, I want to join your band. I want to join you." But it's very interesting. It's not the usual way that bands are formed, you know, like a form meeting in high school or something, or answering an ad. He was a super fan and said, "I want to join your band." And anyway, very interesting. There we go. And we had a listener phone in who was picking me up on that little anecdote about Sade. Yes. Now, I forgot to mention that Sade is spelled S-A-D-E, which in French is Sad. Yeah, so that's why, hence the confusion in the French-speaking world. There we go, right on 32 minutes past five here on Northside, the best songs of all time.
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0: Oh, that's Brisbane artist Jo Davey with her great single from last year, Nothing Comes Free, featuring an extremely crazy avant-garde guitar solo at the end. Yes, I don't know what's going on there. Pretty cool, though. What's she calling Robert Fripp or Frank Zappa or something? Anyway, there we go. Do check out Jo Davey from Brisbane. Yes, she's got some great content out there online. And also, Jo Davey, very interesting for a musician. She's doing a PhD in female vocalists and singers and everything. So that's very good. She can become an academic after becoming a mega global superstar.
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0: Oh, that's Dive with Fender on the Freeway. Very cool. Yes, from 2024. Yes, great band out of LA. And that song was written by the lead singer who liked to drive his open convertible down the highway there from San Francisco to LA. Down Big Sur. Yeah, great road. Well, he would drive it and have his Fender guitar in the seat next to him. And sometimes he'd try and play it while he was driving the car. He had an amp rigged up. Yeah, so hence the title of the song, Fender on the Freeway. Wonderful. I wouldn't do that, though. I think that would be highly dangerous.
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0: Well, it's time for some more new great Australian music. Yes, this is Lizzie Flynn with her new one, Wonder Dust.

0: That's Lizzie Flynn, Wonder Dust. Wonderful. Brand new release for her. Yes, that's from her album called Wonder Dust. Yes, do check her out online. She's got a lot of content and also doing some gigs. Lizzie Flynn, Great Australian Music.
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0: Well, it's time now for some more great new Australian music. Yes, this is Sydney artist Alexi Piggott with his new one, Let's Take Our Time.

Isn't that great? That's Alexi Piggott, great local Sydney artist. Yes, he's a multi-instrumentalist, in fact. When you see him do his gigs, he's got the kit going, the bass, the drums, piano, everything. One-man band, fantastic. Yes, great artist, has a lot of content out. Do check it out. That's Alexi Piggott, great Sydney musician. And I think we should go to Iceland to take us up to the news. The wonderful Emiliana Torini with The Sunny Road.

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1: Hello there, I'm Terry Daniel. Australia's unemployment rate has increased by 0.2% over the past month and now sits at 4.5%. The Bureau of Statistics says 19,000 jobs were lost in April. Analysts say the result means the Reserve Bank may have to reconsider whether it can raise interest rates again when the board meets next month. One Nation has unveiled its policy to tax the gas and oil industry and return up to $13 billion to budget coffers. Producers would be taxed 10% on their exports, and the government would also take a stake in the project. The Minor Party believes the policy would encourage more gas extraction. One Nation leader Pauline Hanson argues her policy is fair compared to others which demand a bigger tax hike.
2: If you bring in the 25% gas, what they're wanting on the tax, that will destroy the industry. It will destroy it. We won't have any investors in Australia if you do that.
1: Authorities in Queensland are investigating after a woman was struck and killed by a police car in Cairns North. The 71-year-old was transported to hospital after she was hit and has since passed away. Regional Operations Deputy Commissioner John Timms has told the media it's a tragic situation for everyone involved.
3: We are providing as much support as possible to the family of the woman. No police officer shows up to work expecting to be involved in a situation like this. And we will continue to provide support to those officers involved, the first responders and the wider QBS family who will be impacted by this.
1: New research has found Australians are now embracing the national anthem and welcome it being sung at sporting events. Mark Dransfield has more.
4: Over three quarters of Australians say the national anthem should be retained and that it unites us. 71% believe it should be performed at public events instead of Welcome to Country. Morgan Begg of the Institute of Public Affairs says the figures show a strong vote of confidence.
5: When you hear the topic of the national anthem discussed, usually framed in terms of, oh, the national anthem is a colonial anthem, oh, it uses archaic language. But actually, when you ask everyday Australians, they're overwhelmingly supportive of retaining the anthem.
1: In our medical news, the federal government is being urged to pour more funding into medical research to help better treat conditions like motor neurone disease. The degenerative disease, which has no cure, is back in the spotlight following news of NRL star Jai Arrow's diagnosis. MND Australia representative Claire Sullivan says our country has some of the best MND researchers in the world, but they need financial backing.
6: It's a really competitive, hard environment for researchers, but they're making huge inroads. Interestingly, one of the biggest areas that's exploding at the moment is genomics, so the understanding of your genetics and the genetic link to predispositions to diseases like this.
1: Briefly, in other news, roughly 1,000 people were evacuated from the Melbourne Convention and Exhibition Centre following a hoax bomb threat. Sources say a threatening note was left in the toilets. Police say staff arranged the evacuation before police conducted the safety check. They didn't find any suspicious items and have since deemed the centre to be safe. Finally, to the Australian share market, the All Ords has closed up 123 points at 88.40. One Australian dollar was buying 71.12 US cents. This is Air News. The Adelaide Crows will kick off round 11 in the AFL, playing the Hawks in Launceston tonight. Meantime, Collingwood has hinted Scott Pendlebury will start on the ground in his record-breaking match against the West Coast on Saturday. The 38-year-old, who's preparing to make his 433rd AFL appearance, has been controversially benched at times this season. Magpies coach Craig McRae suggesting Pendlebury will feature prominently at the opening ball-up.
7: You'd think so, wouldn't you? Yeah, I'd think so. Oh, look, I'm excited for what's been put in front of us. There's going to be a great celebration of our club, our history, our past. We honour our jumper constantly. We talk about that as our cultural piece, and we want to bring our fans along for the ride. Yeah, what a great opportunity to live out our culture.
1: And the high-flying Sydney Swans are gearing up for their biggest challenge of the AFL season. On a seven-game winning streak, Sydney confronts the third-place Cats in Geelong on Saturday afternoon. Swans coach Dean Cox is ready for a tough battle.
8: It's one of the biggest games that you can play. You know, their record at home, they're a phenomenal football club and team.
1: Turning to NRL, and the Queensland Maroons are throwing their support behind former forward John

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1: Well, after the madness of Trump, it's time to go to France with a bit of Joe Dassin.

Ah, c'est top! Ah oui, chanteur français Joe Dassin avec Comme la Luna. Oui, yes, French singer Joe Dassin there with Like the Moon. Comme la Luna. Ah oui, yeah, he was very big in France in the 60s and 70s. Yes, he was the son of Jules Dassin, the film director who directed Rififi, real classic of the 50s, yes. And he was originally from America. Yeah, he's born in Brooklyn. So is his dad. But his dad was run out of the States during the McCarthy blacklists. Yes, he was a bit too left-wing for them. So they had to get out and they went to France. And so Joe spoke French, yes, and was much loved by the Francophone world. But he sadly died when he was only 40. Yes, dropped dead of a heart attack. But his dad went on to live to 96, only died a couple of years ago. There we go, a bit of Joe Dassin.

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0: 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So that's why we need to hear from our environment reporter. Take it away.
2: Environmation from me, Rosie May. The vast arm protruding from the South Pole is continuing to grow. All fingers of the hand have now fully emerged, along with sections of the wrist. An international conference will be held in the spring to discuss the arm, now over a mile in height. Another pasta slick has washed up in Devon, threatening seagulls, terns and starfish. These birds were among over 1,000 found drenched in linguine on a beach near Exmouth today. Several basking sharks are also believed to have become clogged up. I'm Rosie May and I'm sitting on your sphere.

0: Isn't that wonderful? That's Sydney band The Silver Line with Ashes in the Wind, a release from last year. Wonderful. Yes, they wrote that for the people in the Blue Mountains who suffered very badly in the 2020 fires there. Yes, wonderful piece. They had a gig up at Turramurra a couple of months ago. Yeah, great little outfit. Do check them out. That's The Silver Line. Great Australian music, only here on Northside Radio at 22 minutes past six. Isn't that amazing?
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2: In 1854, Adolphus Friedrich Fies purchased land at Kirribilli Point for £200, equivalent to $50,000 in today's money. Fies built the picturesque Gothic-style house, now known as Kirribilli House, which features steeply pitched roofs, fretwork, barge boards and bay windows. The property passed through many private hands until it was finally set aside in 1956 as the official residence of our Prime Minister that we know and admire as Kirribilli House.
1: North of the Bridge is produced at the FM 99.3 studios in Chatswood with the assistance of North Sydney Council.
0: Well, earlier there we heard from well-known American comedian Donald Trump. And also recently we played Charles Windsor, who's a new upcoming comedian, yes, from the UK, who also has a side gig as a king. Yes, he's actually King of England, yes, and Australia. Yes, he has a part-time gig as King of Australia. There you go. He was very humorous. But Charles, King Charles, we'll call him, give him his proper title, yes, King Charles has recently visited the Chelsea Flower Show. Wonderful. And King Charles is a big fan of gnomes, which we didn't know about, yes. And the Chelsea Flower Show has finally relented and allowed gnomes for the first time. Yes, they had a gnome ban. Yes, but Charles has insisted that we should have gnomes at the Chelsea Flower Show. So he was joined there by Mr. David Beckham, Sir David Beckham, who is also a big gnome fan. Yes, David Beckham has made his own range of gnomes, yes, that are of him, of himself, as a gnome in his fetching number 7 T-shirt, his Man U T-shirt. So there we go. So that's great. So Charles and Dave got together at the flower show there in Chelsea and checked out all the gardens and the flowers and all the gnomes. Yeah, so I think it's wonderful. Good to see that, because Charles has always supported the gnome community, because in previous times the gnomes were very discriminated against for many years. So it's great to see the King championing this minority group, yes, because he does support diversity and inclusion. So that's great. There we go. King Charles, David Beckham and the gnomes.
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0: Oh, Vince Jones, Big City.
1: What a great track, great feel.
0: Yes, Vince, still going strong, great live. And speaking of great live acts, I saw Split Enz, folks, on Tuesday night, and it was fantastic. Yes, what a show, wow. Great to see them all back together, and they did all the classics. Yes, so stick around, because after these messages, I'm going to delve into the catalogue of Split Enz and go way back to 1975. Yeah, this is a real gem coming up after these messages.
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3: A taxi's going to cost a bit. Maybe I could drive. But if I'm busted over the limit, I lose my licence. Lose my job too. Won't even be able to pay the fine. Girlfriend's going to love all that. Taxi's looking pretty good. Should marry a cab driver.
4: RBT means you need a plan B. If you're drinking, don't drive. 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

0: Ah, Tim Finn and Split Enz there with Time for a Change from the album Mental Notes 1975. Yes, they had a fantastic show on Tuesday night in Sydney. Very good. Great to see them back together, all in fine form, especially Eddie Rayner. Wow, what a piano player. Absolutely brilliant. And Noel Crombie was on percussion and played some drums too. And, of course, he designed all the costumes they were wearing, all these fine suits, which he designs with his partner. Yes, and they were featured in the backdrop too, so it was great. And very good, yeah, they did all the classics and they've got a real backlog catalogue of material, so I've just been looking into it. Yeah, some great tracks there. Great to see Split Enz on Northside Radio.
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0: Frank Sinatra there with the Michel Legrand classic, What Are You Doing the Rest of Your Life? Yes, good question. What a classic. What a voice, unmistakable. And of course, what a tune, yes, Michel Legrand. Yes, he wrote a lot of classics. Frank wasn't too keen on the French though. No. Although his song My Way was originally a French song. Yes, Comme d'habitude. Yeah, by Jacques Revaux, yeah. But Paul Anka gave it the English lyrics we all know and love. Isn't that amazing?
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0: Well, after going to France with Frank, I think we need to head back to the States. Yes, this is the Milk Carton Kids. Not the Milky Bar Kids, no. This is a band from the States. They're from the Midwest with a name like that. And this is called A Friend Like You. Let's have a listen. It's very nice.

0: Oh, very nice. That's the Milk Carton Kids from the USA with A Friend Like You from last year. Great release. Very nice. Very nice mandolin and banjo there. I keep calling them the Milky Bar Kids, but it's not. It's the Milk Carton Kids, yes. Oh, dear, what a name. Anyway, there we go. That's the Milk Carton Kids. Yes, they're very big on the college circuit and the indie circuit, the indie folk circuit in the United States, which, of course, is huge.
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0: Now, in Padstow, M5 motorway, just past Fairford Road overpass, there's a multiple crash there, multiple car crash. Westbound traffic is affected. Very serious. A couple of ambulances. People look very concerned. Just looking at vision now from the Northside Radio drone. So do avoid that one there, folks, at Padstow, M5 motorway, just past Fairford Road overpass. Very serious accident. Botany. Botany Road between Wilson Street and Stephen Road. There is another crash, and this is serious again. Heavy traffic conditions. The road is closed in the southbound direction. There's a pedestrian involved. Gee, I hope they're okay. That is bad. Greenacre. Yes, Greenacre. Roberts Road at Hume Highway. Broken down car there. One of two southbound lanes are closed. Cartwright. Hoxton Park Road at Ash Road. Traffic lights are flashing yellow. There we go, folks. So do stay safe. That is the latest of what is happening on the roads of Sydney from the Bureau de Trafic, which is not a French traffic service.
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0: Well, it's right on 6:46, folks, so that means it's time to go to Portugal. Yes, of course. Let's have some fado.

0: Portuguese singer Maritza there with Beijo de Saudade, which means the kiss of yearning, the kiss of sadness, yes. Maritza, she's a huge fado star in Portugal and the Portuguese-speaking world. Yes, do check her out. Maritza, right on 651.
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0: Well, we heard from Vince Jones earlier, and I think we should hear some more Vince Jones. Why not?

Oh, superb. Very smooth there, Vince. Yes, Vince Jones there with Tenderly. What a classic, yes. And of course, George Clooney's mother had a huge hit with that in the 50s. Yes, Rosemary Clooney. That was the theme for her TV show. Amazing.

Well, it's coming up to 7 p.m, folks, so that means it's bye-bye from me. Been great having your company. I'm Ray Hood for the Drive Time Experience here on Northside, the best songs of all time. And Rob's getting ready. Yeah, it'll be a great blues night tonight, folks. Yeah, stick around. Rob, right after the news. I'm back next week, same time, same channel. See you then. A bientôt. Au revoir. Bye. Yeah, what else? What other language? Anyway, see you next week.

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2: Hello there, I'm Terry Daniel. Economists say recent interest rate hikes are pushing up unemployment as people spend less and businesses stop hiring. Latest data shows Australia's unemployment rate has increased to 4.5% in April. The economy shed 19,000 jobs over the month. KPMG analyst Terry Rawnsley says the conflict in the Middle East is playing havoc with the economy.
3: This number is probably picking up the first real shock from the Middle East. And like I said, businesses kind of just not replacing people when they were leaving, maybe halting employment, adding to the workforce because they're unsure what's going to happen with the economy, with interest rates, with fuel prices.
2: Virgin Airlines is scaling back its weekly flight schedule even further due to the price of fuel and a drop in bookings. A planned Adelaide to Hobart service will now not go ahead this year. Several roles in the airline's head office have also been cut. The opposition says it would stop the sale of historic defence sites in Sydney, Melbourne and Brisbane. The federal government is planning to sell Victoria Barracks for about $2 billion as part of a divestment of 67 properties. The government argues the properties are underutilised and the cost to taxpayers are millions in upkeep. But Liberal Senator James Patterson says the decision is misguided.
4: We would not sell it if we were in government, and we will fight it. We think it is wrong on so many different levels. You know, one of the other concerns I have is that do we really want to banish the Australian Defence Force from our capital cities, to put the ADF out of sight and out of mind for most Australians as if it is something removed from them and their concerns?
2: The Northern Territory and federal governments have joined forces to tackle a diphtheria outbreak. There's been one death and over 200 reported cases across the country, with 60% of those in the Northern Territory. The Commonwealth will spend just over $7 million on a vaccination program. Health Minister Mark Butler says he wants to get on top of the outbreak.
5: The workforce stationed at the National Critical Care and Trauma Response Centre are highly experienced in health emergencies. The funding we've delivered today ensures, I think, that there will be sufficient numbers deployed to areas impacted by this outbreak to start to get this thing under control.
2: A three-year court battle between Australia's e-safety commissioner and Elon Musk's ex-corporation is finally over. The social media platform has admitted to failing to comply with an order to provide details about its child protection measures. X-Corp has 45 days to pay $650,000 in fines, along with $100,000 to cover the commissioner's legal fees. In AIR Medical News, medical experts say there is no definite link between motor neurone disease and contact sport after the shock diagnosis from an NRL star. South Sydney Rabbitohs forward Jai Arrow has announced his retirement at 30 and is vowing to fight after an MND diagnosis. Motor Neurone Disease New South Wales Chief Executive Liam O'Mara says it's still unclear what causes the disease in a lot of cases.
6: We still don't know how or why this disease comes about. There's a very small proportion of people who have this that is familial gene. The majority of the time it is sporadic, so we just don't know.
2: This is AIR News. NRL and ahead of next week's series opener, Nathan Cleary admits he's using last year's horror loss in the State of Origin decider as motivation. The Blues were blown away at home by a hungry Queensland team. Cleary says the result continues to sting.
7: Well, I think you got to grow from it. You can't live in the past too much, but you can learn from it. And, you know, that pain's definitely a sort of burning fire there. But, I sort of used that last year to try and just get better as a person, as a player.
2: Round 12 of the NRL kicks off tonight in Canberra. The Raiders are hosting the Dolphins. In AFL news, Hawthorn's Jack Gunston will miss tonight's clash against the Adelaide Crows in Launceston with a foot issue. And the AFL has appointed a lawyer and dual Hawthorn Premiership player as chair of the appeals board for the rest of the season. Richard Loveridge replaces Will Horton, who was sacked over his findings in a recent case. Loveridge has been a tribunal and appeals board panel member since 1999. And the RSPCA is calling on the state government in South Australia to plan to phase out greyhound racing in South Australia. The association says it's time to act on a 2023 inquiry into the industry. Dr. Rebecca Ayres says too many animals are being injured and killed.
8: In the first 3 months of 2026, we've already had 5 dogs die on South Australian racetracks or in South Australian trials and 259 injuries.
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10: Well, here we are, folks, in sunny Sydney. Well, we wish it was sunny Sydney. It's rainy and cloudy and cold Sydney. 15 degrees right now here in the north side. Chance of rain 70%. And I think, Rob, as I was driving over here, out of the 15 minutes that I had, 70% of those minutes were in rain. So I think the Bureau are right on. For tomorrow, minimum 14, maximum 21. Showers easing, thankfully. Cloudy. Showers easing, but there's a high chance, most likely in the early morning. A wind southwesterly from 15 to 20 kilometres, turning southerly in the late morning. Possible rainfall up to 4 millimetres. Not a good day for the solar power.
11: No, it's not.
10: No. Now that I'm an aficionado, I've subscribed, now joined the greener generation.
11: That's right. You've joined the old blokes obsessed with their app.
10: The old blokes obsessed with their app. That's me. That's me completely, in the nutshell, as it were.
11: Yes. I looked at the weather before. I think we're through till Thursday before the forecast of showers stops. And then after that, it's clearing or cloudy, I think.
10: Yes.
11: It's still a reasonable chance.
10: Well, even Sunday, it's saying here a shower or two.
11: Yep.
10: If it goes beyond two, I'm going to get pretty cranky.
11: Yeah, you're on Northside Radio, FM 99.3. You're listening to Blues Radio. My name's Rob Wheeler, and I have a special guest, Dr. Bob.
10: It's Rob and Dr. Bob.
11: Yes, welcome to the studio, Bob.
10: Thank you.
11: I'm going to kick off, thanks to Ray for another terrific drive time experience. He's always worth a listen, and he's got a few opinions to share too, which are generally pretty spot on, I think. I'm going to break with a bit of blues radio tradition and not kick off with Robin Ford this time. This is one of my favourite Rolling Stones songs, Moonlight Mile, off Sticky Fingers featuring Mick Taylor. Have a listen.

0: Tedeschi Trucks Band live with an interesting and exciting version of Everybody's Talking. It ain't Harry Nilsson. And we kick the set off with the Rolling Stones with Moonlight Mile. So, Dr. Bob, what have you got?
1: Well, I had the privilege of seeing Lisa Simone live on the weekend, last weekend.
0: And she is?
1: Nina Simone's daughter. Mm-hmm. So, in honour of Nina Simone, I'm going to start my set with a little bit of Nina Simone. She pulled it off, like, incredible.
0: Are we getting Lisa or Nina?
1: We're getting Nina.
0: Okay.
1: We're getting Nina. Lisa's on here, but, I mean, I think we'll go with Nina. Here we go. A little sugar in my bowl.

0: What do you have to say about that?
1: Lord have mercy.
0: Lord have mercy on me. The Allman Brothers.
1: Stormy Monday.
0: Stormy Monday, the classic, one of my favourite tracks. I get goosebumps every time I hear it. And that's a pretty decent old crowd there. I reckon you were just saying, thinking maybe 100, 200 people, a smaller room.
1: Not bad to see the Allman Brothers. But yeah, you're right. It doesn't sound like there's that many people there.
0: Just amazing, really, when you think about it. Fancy being at that gig.
1: Yes, it's 29 and a half minutes to 8 o'clock on Northside Radio FM 99.3. 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
0: Dr. Bob.
1: Yes, and my turn to play a couple of tracks now. Going to play one of my favourite ladies. It's Bonnie Raitt with Mighty Tight Woman.
0: Great.

0: Yes, very tasty indeed. That's Lucky Peterson with Nana Jamel. I don't know what that means, but that's what it's called. It might be Nana, perhaps. And before that, we had Bonnie Raitt with Mighty Tight Woman.
1: Yeah, look, that opening guitar note that just holds there forever.
0: Yeah.
1: That's a sign of a master artist at work. You know, hard to get that in the studio. Let's get that level of feedback. Here we go. John Lee Hooker.
0: Okay.

0: Well, that's the same old blues.
1: Certainly is. Get reminded of that.
0: Yep. Well, look, that's what you tune in for, folks, isn't it? I mean, you know, you want the same old blues. Or something at least very similar. That was John Lee Hooker. We're in a bit of a reflective mood tonight. Dr. Bob and Rob have chosen at least an opening hour set of, you know, laid back chilled, yeah. Getting into the serious business. Here's another one, Stevie Ray Vaughan, Little Wing.

0: Stevie Ray Vaughan. There it is. Little Wing.
1: Very nice. Beautiful guitar sound. Very tasty playing. You're on Northside Radio, FM 99.3. It's, depends which thing I look at. It's 5.5 minutes to 8 o'clock. And this is Blues Radio featuring Dr. Bob and Rob. I'm going to play my next few selections, about my next half dozen or so Australian artists. Always good to do that, and the charter does actually require us to play as well. This is a band featuring one of our old school friends, Andrew Silver on guitar. It's the Dynamic Hypnotics with Whenever You're Ready.

0: Yes, the Bumpity Bump 4-Day Riders, that one featuring Australian blues artist Ray Beadle, and we kicked that off with the Dynamic Hypnotics with When You're Lucky, Whenever You're Ready, sorry, can't even read. So let's just have this.
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0: Always worth a listen on a Sunday afternoon. Georgie and Peter have a pretty comprehensive knowledge of the music they play and they like to talk to.
2: I think the comprehensive knowledge thing is good. If they want to talk, then it's good that they've got comprehensive knowledge.
0: Yeah, that's right.
2: You know, it would be, yes, I mean, we've had to listen to a lot of people lately in the public sphere who've got a lot to say but not a lot of substance with it.
0: Absolutely.
2: Let's not go any deeper
0: than that. No, we'll leave it at that, I think.
2: It's a blues show. It's a blues radio show. Look, I suppose it's time to turn out. That was a great groove, that last groove.
0: Yeah.
2: And while you were all listening, I just remarked that Robert had raised the stakes a little bit. So I'm going to throw in this one. This is a little bit more, well, it's not 4-Day Riders, but I love it. Right. One of my favourite blues artists, even though he's not known as a blues artist.
0: He's known as a country artist.
2: He's really, a country artist. He's got about, I don't know, 10 or 15 albums or something like this. But there's always one or two good blues tracks. And here we go. Here's one of them. My Baby Don't Tolerate.

0: Well, that's, I believe my time ain't long.
1: That's right.
0: That was, well, you know, some of us got longer than others, but who knows?
1: Who knows?
0: these are interesting times. Isn't that the Chinese curse? May you live interesting times.
1: Yes, indeed.
0: That was Fleetwood Mac, not the Fleetwood Mac of... not the Fleetwood Mac of Stevie Nicks and Lindsey Buckingham fame. Not the Fleetwood Mac of Rumours, one of the largest selling albums of all time. Not the top number, but pretty close.
1: Rumours,
0: yeah.
1: That's the Peter Green Fleetwood Mac.
0: That was the Peter Green Fleetwood Mac, and that's a pretty good song.
1: Yeah. As we were saying while it was playing, it's what Matt Taylor calls a bumper bumper.
0: Yeah. It
1: most certainly is.
0: It most certainly is.
1: So, I think that song, we can play
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1: And particularly in the evenings and on the weekend, and that's the station you're listening to now, and this program is called Blues Radio, and it's 12 minutes past 8 o'clock. So, without any more delay, a couple more Australian bands, Bondi Cigars and Matt Taylor. 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

0: Matt Taylor with Pouring Rain. He's a distinctive singer and he's a pretty good harmonica player too. I like that very much, and we kicked off with the Bondi Cigars with The Path Is Clear.
1: Yes, my goodness, the Bondi Cigars. We were discussing on off mic while you were enjoying that track how good that sounded. We were actually musing about where they might have recorded it. We were thinking it sounded so good it had to be one of the big studios that have subsequently closed down in the over the last 20 years.
0: Yeah, it's the model has changed, Jeff, as you said.
1: The model is changing constantly.
0: Yeah.
1: Well, here is a we're going to drift over to London and stepping out with John Mile and the Blues Breakers. So this would have been recorded in an actual recording studio with real musicians, et cetera, et cetera, et cetera, dot, dot, dot. That's why you tune into Blues Radio to hear this stuff.

0: Well, that was an Android failure there. The finger dropped on the wrong place. That was... No, let's go. I mean, I want to go here. This is the great thing about live radio.
1: It is. That's right. We can talk over this.
0: We can talk over this. We're going to go from Eric Clapton, guitar extraordinaire, playing the solos on John Miles' tune. That was the album cover with the big... With them all sitting up against the wall and the Beano comic, Eric Clapton reading the Beano comic.
1: Okay, yep.
0: Let's go to House of Blues in Chicago and the John Mayer Trio.

0: Oh yeah, John Mayer Trio. Boy, that was the guitar players have been getting a good run out tonight, haven't they?
1: Oh, always on Blues Radio, we always need a bit of guitar.
0: Yeah, of course.
1: John Mayer's a very good player.
0: He's an incredibly good player. Incredibly good player. And thank you all very much. There, and then of course John Mayall before him launched quite a few big names.
1: Absolutely.
0: James Page amongst them all.
1: Yes, Jeff Beck too, I believe.
0: Jeff Beck?
1: Yeah. It's a lot of applause there. We might have to bring him down a bit, I think it's enough. Remember that they're still clapping.
0: Yeah, remember. Well, it's another 13 seconds of applause there, but I think we can.
1: We've got the idea.
0: Yeah, we've got the idea. It went down well. It was a good gig.
1: Yeah. So it's 27 minutes to 9 o'clock on Northside Radio FM 99.3. 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
0: And me, Dr. Bob.
1: Yes, I've got two more Aussie songs for this set. We were talking while that last track was playing about going to see Tommy Emmanuel, which we did in May last year.
0: It was May last year.
1: At the Opera House. He was very, very good. So we might as well have one of his to kick off with. It's Tommy Emmanuel and Jason Isbell with Deep River Blues.

0: Off the album Shark Mouth, Russell Morris with Black Dog Blues, and we kicked that set off with Tommy Emmanuel and Jason Isbell with Deep River Blues.
1: Bit of Australian music, bit of Australian blues there.
0: Yeah, absolutely.
1: Yeah, well, let's follow it up with another Australian blues act.

0: Bit of Aussie blues there. Who's that, Dr. Bob?
1: Well, I'm happy to say that that is Dr. Bob in the Amazing Disciples of Groove. Yes, folks, you're listening to me. That was me.
0: That's right, playing the keyboards and the lead vocals.
1: Lead vocals, keyboards, original song composition, production, album production. So yeah. Quite a lot of credits there. But, you know, as a self-funded artist, I'm still working.
0: Well, can people, you know, make a third of a cent for you?
1: They can by streaming Dr. Bob, Dr. spelt D-O-C-T-O-R, Dr. Bob and the Amazing Disciples of Groove on Spotify, on all good streaming platforms, Apple Music as well. I think it's 0.0004 cents per stream.
0: Oh, that little. I thought a third was about it. But anyway, make him a million. Tune in and listen if you like some of that. Dr. Bob, thanks for coming in to Blues Radio to help me.
1: 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What a great night it's been. Such great music.
0: Always great fun to be here. So, look, that's pretty much it for Blues Radio for another Thursday evening. Guy Brooks will be in doing Blues Radio next week. I'll be back in 2 weeks' time. I will also be doing another show tomorrow night, The Lowdown. So if you like to have your music easy to relax you into the weekend, tune in for that 7 till 9pm. So I'm going to leave you with a couple of tracks. We'll fade out with Lucinda Williams and then a Harry Manx track. Take care out there. Bye.
1: Bye.

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1: Hello there, I'm Terry Daniel. Economists say recent interest rate hikes are pushing up unemployment as people spend less and businesses stop hiring. Latest data shows Australia's unemployment rate has increased to 4.5% in April. The economy shed 19,000 jobs over the month. KPMG analyst Terry Rawnsley says the conflict in the Middle East is playing havoc with the economy.
2: This number's probably picking up the first real shock from the Middle East. And like I said, businesses kind of just not replacing people when they were leaving, maybe halting employment, adding to the workforce because they're unsure what's going to happen with the economy, with interest rates, with fuel prices.
1: Virgin Airlines is scaling back its weekly flight schedule even further due to the price of fuel and a drop in bookings. A planned Adelaide to Hobart service will now not go ahead this year. Several roles in the airline's head office have also been cut. The opposition says it would stop the sale of historic defence sites in Sydney, Melbourne and Brisbane. The federal government is planning to sell Victoria Barracks for about $2 billion as part of a divestment of 67 properties. The government argues the properties are underutilised and the cost to taxpayers are millions in upkeep. But Liberal Senator James Patterson says the decision is misguided.
3: We would not sell it if we were in government, and we will fight it. We think it is wrong on so many different levels. You know, one of the other concerns I have is that do we really want to banish the Australian Defence Force from our capital cities, to put the ADF out of sight and out of mind for most Australians as if it is something removed from them and their concerns?
1: The Northern Territory and federal governments have joined forces to tackle a diphtheria outbreak. There's been one death and over 200 reported cases across the country, with 60% of those in the Northern Territory. The Commonwealth will spend just over $7 million on a vaccination program. Health Minister Mark Butler says he wants to get on top of the outbreak.
4: The workforce stationed at the National Critical Care and Trauma Response Centre are highly experienced in health emergencies. The funding we've delivered today ensures, I think, that there will be sufficient numbers deployed to areas impacted by this outbreak to start to get this thing under control.
1: A three-year court battle between Australia's eSafety Commissioner and Elon Musk's ex-corporation is finally over. The social media platform has admitted to failing to comply with an order to provide details about its child protection measures. X-Corp has 45 days to pay $650,000 in fines, along with $100,000 to cover the commissioner's legal fees. In AIR Medical News, medical experts say there is no definite link between motor neurone disease and contact sport after the shock diagnosis from an NRL star. South Sydney Rabbitohs forward Jai Arrow has announced his retirement at 30 and is vowing to fight after an MND diagnosis. Motor Neurone Disease New South Wales Chief Executive Liam O'Mara says it's still unclear what causes the disease in a lot of cases.
5: We still don't know how or why this disease comes about. There's a very small proportion of people who have this that is a familial gene. The majority of the time it is sporadic, so we just don't know.
1: This is AIR News. The Adelaide Crows have kicked off round 11 in the AFL, playing the Hawks in Launceston tonight. Close to half-time, the Hawks were in front 41-33. Meantime, Collingwood has hinted Scott Pendlebury will start on the ground in his record-breaking match against the West Coast on Saturday. The 38-year-old, who's preparing to make his 433rd AFL appearance, has been controversially benched at times this season. Magpies coach Craig McRae suggesting Pendlebury will feature prominently at the opening ball-up.
6: Oh, look, I'm excited for what's being put in front of us. There's going to be a great celebration of our club, our history, our past. We honour our jumper constantly. We talk about that as our cultural piece, and we want to bring our fans along for the ride.
1: And the high-flying Sydney Swans are gearing up for their biggest challenge of the AFL season. On a seven-game winning streak, Sydney confronts the third-place Cats in Geelong on Saturday afternoon. Swans coach Dean Cox is ready for a tough battle.
7: It's one of the biggest games that you can play. You know, their record at home, they're a phenomenal football club and team.
1: Turning to NRL, and the Queensland Maroons are throwing their support behind former forward Jai Arrow following his MND diagnosis. There are reports the 30-year-old has been invited into the Maroons' camp ahead of their Game 1 clash next week. New Zealand Warriors centre Kirk Capewell says they would love to have him in the camp.
8: For sure, if Jos is up for it, we'd love to have him come in, yeah. It'd be awesome. He's always one to celebrate a good win.
1: Round 12 of the NRL is underway tonight in Canberra. The Raiders are hosting the Dolphins. Close to half-time, the Dolphins in front 16-12. Australian Independent Radio News.
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1: Hello there, I'm Terry Daniel. Australia's unemployment rate has increased by 0.2% over the past month and now sits at 4.5%. The Bureau of Statistics says 19,000 jobs were lost in April. Analysts say the result means the Reserve Bank may have to reconsider whether it can raise interest rates again when the board meets next month. One Nation has unveiled its policy to tax the gas and oil industry and return up to $13 billion to budget coffers. Producers would be taxed 10% on their exports, and the government would also take a stake in the project. The minor party believes the policy would encourage more gas extraction. One Nation leader Pauline Hanson argues her policy is fair compared to others which demand a bigger tax hike.
2: If you bring in the 25% gas, what they want on the tax, that will destroy the industry. It will destroy it. We won't have any investors in Australia if you do that.
1: Authorities in Queensland are investigating after a woman was struck and killed by a police car in Cairns North. The 71-year-old was transported to hospital after she was hit and has since passed away. Regional Operations Deputy Commissioner John Timms has told the media it's a tragic situation for everyone involved.
3: We are providing as much support as possible to the family of the woman. No police officer shows up to work expecting to be involved in a situation like this. And we will continue to provide support to those officers involved, the first responders and the wider QBS family who will be impacted by this.
1: New research has found Australians are now embracing the national anthem and welcome it being sung at sporting events. Mark Dransfield has more.
4: Over three quarters of Australians say the national anthem should be retained and that it unites us. 71% believe it should be performed at public events instead of Welcome to Country. Morgan Begg of the Institute of Public Affairs says the figures show a strong vote of confidence.
5: When you hear the topic of the national anthem discussed, usually framed in terms of, oh, the national anthem is a colonial anthem, oh, it uses archaic language. But actually, when you ask everyday Australians, they're overwhelmingly supportive of retaining the anthem.
1: In our medical news, the federal government is being urged to pour more funding into medical research to help better treat conditions like motor neurone disease. The degenerative disease, which has no cure, is back in the spotlight following news of NRL star Jai Arrow's diagnosis. MND Australia representative Claire Sullivan says our country has some of the best MND researchers in the world, but they need financial backing.
6: It's a really competitive, hard environment for researchers, but they're making huge inroads. Interestingly, one of the biggest areas that's exploding at the moment is genomics, so the understanding of your genetics and the genetic link to predispositions to diseases like this.
1: Briefly, in other news, roughly 1,000 people were evacuated from the Melbourne Convention and Exhibition Centre following a hoax bomb threat. Sources say a threatening note was left in the toilets. Police say staff arranged the evacuation before police conducted the safety check. They didn't find any suspicious items and have since deemed the centre to be safe. Finally, to the Australian share market, the All Ords has closed up 123 points at 88.40. One Australian dollar was buying 71.12 US cents. This is Air News. NRL and ahead of next week's series opener, Nathan Cleary admits he's using last year's horror loss in the State of Origin decider as motivation. The Blues were blown away at home by a hungry Queensland team. Cleary says the result continues to sting.
7: Well, I think you got to grow from it. You can't live in the past too much, but you can learn from it. And, you know, that pain's definitely a sort of burning fire there. But, you know, I sort of used that last year to try and just get better as a person, as a player.
1: Round 12 of the NRL is underway in Canberra. The Raiders are hosting the Dolphins. Late in the game, the Dolphins had the lead 24 points to 20. In the AFL, in the third quarter, Hawthorne were in front of the Adelaide Crows, 62-43 in Launceston. And the AFL has appointed a lawyer and dual Hawthorne Premiership player as chair of the appeals board for the rest of the season. Richard Loveridge replaces Will Horton, who was sacked over his findings in a recent case. Loveridge has been a tribunal and appeals board panel member since 1999. And the RSPCA is calling on the state government in South Australia to plan to phase out greyhound racing in South Australia. The association says it's time to act on a 2023 inquiry into the industry. Dr. Rebecca Ayres says too many animals are being injured and killed.
8: In the first 3 months of 2026, we've already had 5 dogs die on South Australian racetracks or in South Australian trials, and 259 injuries.
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1: Hello there, I'm Terry Daniel. Economists say recent interest rate hikes are pushing up unemployment as people spend less and businesses stop hiring. Latest data shows Australia's unemployment rate has increased to 4.5% in April. The economy shed 19,000 jobs over the month. KPMG analyst Terry Rawnsley says the conflict in the Middle East is playing havoc with the economy.
2: This number is probably picking up the first real shock from the Middle East. And like I said, businesses kind of just not replacing people when they were leaving, maybe halting employment, adding to the workforce because they're unsure what's going to happen with the economy, with interest rates, with fuel prices.
1: Virgin Airlines is scaling back its weekly flight schedule even further due to the price of fuel and a drop in bookings. A planned Adelaide to Hobart service will now not go ahead this year. Several roles in the airline's head office have also been cut. The opposition says it would stop the sale of historic defence sites in Sydney, Melbourne and Brisbane. The federal government is planning to sell Victoria Barracks for about $2 billion as part of a divestment of 67 properties. The government argues the properties are underutilised and the cost to taxpayers are millions in upkeep. But Liberal Senator James Patterson says the decision is misguided.
3: We would not sell it if we were in government, and we will fight it. We think it is wrong on so many different levels. You know, one of the other concerns I have is that do we really want to banish the Australian Defence Force from our capital cities, to put the ADF out of sight and out of mind for most Australians as if it is something removed from them and their concerns?
1: The Northern Territory and federal governments have joined forces to tackle a diphtheria outbreak. There's been one death and over 200 reported cases across the country, with 60% of those in the Northern Territory. The Commonwealth will spend just over $7 million on a vaccination program. Health Minister Mark Butler says he wants to get on top of the outbreak.
4: The workforce stationed at the National Critical Care and Trauma Response Centre are highly experienced in health emergencies. The funding we've delivered today ensures, I think, that there will be sufficient numbers deployed to areas impacted by this outbreak to start to get this thing under control.
1: A three-year court battle between Australia's e-safety commissioner and Elon Musk's ex-corporation is finally over. The social media platform has admitted to failing to comply with an order to provide details about its child protection measures. X-Corp has 45 days to pay $650,000 in fines, along with $100,000 to cover the commissioner's legal fees. In AIR Medical News, medical experts say there is no definite link between motor neuron disease and contact sport after the shock diagnosis from an NRL star. South Sydney Rabbitohs forward Jai Arrow has announced his retirement at 30 and is vowing to fight after an MND diagnosis. Motor Neuron Disease New South Wales Chief Executive Liam O'Mara says it's still unclear what causes the disease in a lot of cases.
5: We still don't know how or why this disease comes about. There's a very small proportion of people who have this that is familial gene. The majority of the time it is sporadic, so we just don't know.
1: This is AIR News. In round 12 of the NRL, the Dolphins had a 30-22 win over the Raiders in Canberra. The Dolphins' Jeremy Marshall-King says it was hard fought.
6: Yeah, that first half, I thought we'd done pretty good. You know, we were making good metres and, you know, just playing how we wanted to play. And that second half was pretty poor by us. You know, we let them back in and something got to look at and go back to the drawing board.
1: In other NRL news, Nathan Cleary admits the NRL Blues Origin camp has been rocked by Jai Arrow's shocked motor neuron disease diagnosis. The champion halfback says the Blues are thinking of Arrow as he prepares for the fight of his life.
7: I think it's rocked not only our team, Queensland's team, the whole NRL, but also just everyone in general. It's like just goes to show how precious life is and you've got to make the most of it. And again, I just want to pass my best wishes to him and his family. It's something you don't want to see to happen to anyone.
1: In the AFL clash from Launceston, Hawthorn had a 9-point win over the Adelaide Crows, 10-15-75 to 9-12-66. Hawks defender Jarman Impey happy with the win in Tassie on Fox Footy.
8: It's always a good game against the Adelaide Football Club and their quality side, and we love playing here in Tassie, and especially Sir Doug Nicholls round. The boys put on good.
1: And Scott Pendlebury's record-breaking 433rd game on Saturday will be covered with an exclusive dedicated camera stream on Fox Footy. It will follow the Collingwood player from the moment he steps onto the MCG through to when he leaves the ground. Australian Independent Radio News.
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0: 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The North Sydney Stanton Library Knitting Group meets fortnightly to knit for the charity Wrap for Love, which supports aid agencies around the world. No bookings are required and everyone is welcome, beginners included. Just grab some 8-ply yarn and knit away for a great cause over interesting conversation and a cuppa or two. 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
1: Hello there, I'm Terry Daniel. Australia's unemployment rate has increased by 0.2% over the past month and now sits at 4.5%. The Bureau of Statistics says 19,000 jobs were lost in April. Analysts say the result means the Reserve Bank may have to reconsider whether it can raise interest rates again when the board meets next month. One Nation has unveiled its policy to tax the gas and oil industry and return up to $13 billion to budget coffers. Producers would be taxed 10% on their exports, and the government would also take a stake in the project. The Minor Party believes the policy would encourage more gas extraction. One Nation leader Pauline Hanson argues her policy is fair compared to others which demand a bigger tax hike.
2: If you bring in the 25% gas, what they want on the tax, that will destroy the industry. It will destroy it. We won't have any investors in Australia if you do that.
1: Authorities in Queensland are investigating after a woman was struck and killed by a police car in Cairns North. The 71-year-old was transported to hospital after she was hit and has since passed away. Regional Operations Deputy Commissioner John Timms has told the media it's a tragic situation for everyone involved.
3: We are providing as much support as possible to the family of the woman. No police officer shows up to work expecting to be involved in a situation like this. And we will continue to provide support to those officers involved, the first responders, and the wider QBS family who will be impacted by this.
1: New research has found Australians are now embracing the national anthem and welcome it being sung at sporting events. Mark Dransfield has more.
4: Over three quarters of Australians say the national anthem should be retained and that it unites us. 71% believe it should be performed at public events instead of Welcome to Country. Morgan Begg of the Institute of Public Affairs says the figures show a strong vote of confidence.
5: When you hear the topic of the national anthem discussed, usually framed in terms of, oh, the national anthem is a colonial anthem, oh, it uses archaic language. But actually, when you ask everyday Australians, they're overwhelmingly supportive of retaining the anthem.
1: In our medical news, the federal government is being urged to pour more funding into medical research to help better treat conditions like motor neurone disease. The degenerative disease, which has no cure, is back in the spotlight following news of NRL star Jai Arrow's diagnosis. MND Australia representative Claire Sullivan says our country has some of the best MND researchers in the world, but they need financial backing.
6: It's a really competitive, hard environment for researchers, but they're making huge inroads. Interestingly, one of the biggest areas that's exploding at the moment is genomics, so the understanding of your genetics and the genetic link to predispositions to diseases like this.
1: Briefly, in other news, roughly 1,000 people were evacuated from the Melbourne Convention and Exhibition Centre following a hoax bomb threat. Sources say a threatening note was left in the toilets. Police say staff arranged the evacuation before police conducted the safety check. They didn't find any suspicious items and have since deemed the centre to be safe. Finally, to the Australian share market, the All Ords has closed up 123 points at 88.40. One Australian dollar was buying 71.12 US cents. This is Air News. In round 12 of the NRL, the Dolphins had a 30-22 win over the Raiders in Canberra. The Dolphins' Jeremy Marshall-King says it was hard fought.
7: Yeah, that first half, I thought we done pretty good. You know, we were making good metres and, you know, just playing how we wanted to play. And that second half was pretty poor by us. You know, we let them back in and something got to look at and go back to the drawing board.
1: In other NRL news, Nathan Cleary admits the NRL Blues Origin camp has been rocked by Jai Arrow's shocked motor neurone disease diagnosis. The champion halfback says the Blues are thinking of Arrow as he prepares for the fight of his life.
8: I think it's rocked not only our team, Queensland's team, the whole NRL, but also just everyone in general. It's like just goes to show how precious life is and you've got to make the most of it. And yeah, again, I just want to pass my best wishes to him and his family. It's something you don't want to see to happen to anyone.
1: In the AFL clash from Launceston, Hawthorn had a 9-point win over the Adelaide Crows, 10-15-75 to 9-12-66. Hawks defender Jarman Impey happy with the win in Tassie on Fox Footy.
9: It's always a good game against the Adelaide Football Club. They're a quality side and we love playing here in Tassie, and especially Sir Doug Nicholls round. Yeah, the boys put on good.
1: And Scott Pendlebury's record-breaking 433rd game on Saturday will be covered with an exclusive dedicated camera stream on Fox Footy. It will follow the Collingwood player from the moment he steps onto the MCG through to when he leaves the ground. Australian Independent Radio News.
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1: Hello there, I'm Terry Daniel. Economists say recent interest rate hikes are pushing up unemployment as people spend less and businesses stop hiring. Latest data shows Australia's unemployment rate has increased to 4.5% in April. The economy shed 19,000 jobs over the month. KPMG analyst Terry Rawnsley says the conflict in the Middle East is playing havoc with the economy.
2: This number is probably picking up the first real shock from the Middle East. And like I said, businesses kind of just not replacing people when they were leaving, maybe halting employment, adding to the workforce because they're unsure what's going to happen with the economy, with interest rates, with fuel prices.
1: Virgin Airlines is scaling back its weekly flight schedule even further due to the price of fuel and a drop in bookings. A planned Adelaide to Hobart service will now not go ahead this year. Several roles in the airline's head office have also been cut. The opposition says it would stop the sale of historic defence sites in Sydney, Melbourne and Brisbane. The federal government is planning to sell Victoria Barracks for about $2 billion as part of a divestment of 67 properties. The government argues the properties are underutilised and the cost to taxpayers are millions in upkeep. But Liberal Senator James Patterson says the decision is misguided.
3: We would not sell it if we were in government, and we will fight it. We think it is wrong on so many different levels. You know, one of the other concerns I have is that do we really want to banish the Australian Defence Force from our capital cities, to put the ADF out of sight and out of mind for most Australians as if it is something removed from them and their concerns?
1: The Northern Territory and federal governments have joined forces to tackle a diphtheria outbreak. There's been one death and over 200 reported cases across the country, with 60% of those in the Northern Territory. The Commonwealth will spend just over $7 million on a vaccination program. Health Minister Mark Butler says he wants to get on top of the outbreak.
4: The workforce stationed at the National Critical Care and Trauma Response Centre are highly experienced in health emergencies. The funding we've delivered today ensures, I think, that there will be sufficient numbers deployed to areas impacted by this outbreak to start to get this thing under control.
1: A three-year court battle between Australia's eSafety Commissioner and Elon Musk's ex-corporation is finally over. The social media platform has admitted to failing to comply with an order to provide details about its child protection measures. X-Corp has 45 days to pay $650,000 in fines, along with $100,000 to cover the commissioner's legal fees. In AIR Medical News, medical experts say there is no definite link between motor neurone disease and contact sport after the shock diagnosis from an NRL star. South Sydney Rabbitohs forward Jai Arrow has announced his retirement at 30 and is vowing to fight after an MND diagnosis. Motor Neurone Disease New South Wales Chief Executive Liam O'Mara says it's still unclear what causes the disease in a lot of cases.
5: We still don't know how or why this disease comes about. There's a very small proportion of people who have this that is familial gene. The majority of the time it is sporadic, so we just don't know.
1: This is AIR News. In round 12 of the NRL, the Dolphins had a 30-22 win over the Raiders in Canberra. The Dolphins' Jeremy Marshall-King says it was hard fought.
6: Yeah, that first half, thought we'd done pretty good. You know, we're making good metres and, you know, just playing how we wanted to play. And that second half was pretty poor by us. You know, we let them back in and something we've got to look at and go back to the drawing board.
1: In other NRL news, Nathan Cleary admits the NRL Blues origin camp has been rocked by Jai Arrow's shocked motor neurone disease diagnosis. The champion halfback says the Blues are thinking of Arrow as he prepares for the fight of his life.
7: I think it's rocked not only our team, Queensland's team, the whole NRL, but also just everyone in general. It's like just goes to show how precious life is and you've got to make the most of it. And yeah, again, I just want to pass my best wishes to him and his family. It's something you don't want to see to happen to anyone.
1: In the AFL clash from Launceston, Hawthorn had a 9-point win over the Adelaide Crows, 10-15-75 to 9-12-66. Hawks defender Jarman Impey happy with the win in Tassie on Fox Footy.
8: It's always a good game against the Adelaide Football Club. They're a quality side and we love playing here in Tassie, and especially Sir Doug Nicholls round. Yeah, the boys put on good.
1: And Scott Pendlebury's record-breaking 433rd game on Saturday will be covered with an exclusive dedicated camera stream on Fox Footy. It will follow the Collingwood player from the moment he steps onto the MCG through to when he leaves the ground. Australian Independent Radio News.
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1: Hello there, I'm Terry Daniel. Australia's unemployment rate has increased by 0.2% over the past month and now sits at 4.5%. The Bureau of Statistics says 19,000 jobs were lost in April. Analysts say the result means the Reserve Bank may have to reconsider whether it can raise interest rates again when the board meets next month. One Nation has unveiled its policy to tax the gas and oil industry and return up to $13 billion to budget coffers. Producers would be taxed 10% on their exports, and the government would also take a stake in the project. The minor party believes the policy would encourage more gas extraction. One Nation leader Pauline Hanson argues her policy is fair compared to others which demand a bigger tax hike.
2: If you bring in the 25% gas, what they want on the tax, that will destroy the industry. It will destroy it. We won't have any investors in Australia if you do that.
1: Authorities in Queensland are investigating after a woman was struck and killed by a police car in Cairns North. The 71-year-old was transported to hospital after she was hit and has since passed away. Regional Operations Deputy Commissioner John Timms has told the media it's a tragic situation for everyone involved.
3: We are providing as much support as possible to the family of the woman. No police officer shows up to work expecting to be involved in a situation like this. And we will continue to provide support to those officers involved, the first responders and the wider QBS family who will be impacted by this.
1: New research has found Australians are now embracing the national anthem and welcome it being sung at sporting events. Mark Dransfield has more.
4: Over three quarters of Australians say the national anthem should be retained and that it unites us. 71% believe it should be performed at public events instead of Welcome to Country. Morgan Begg of the Institute of Public Affairs says the figures show a strong vote of confidence.
5: When you hear the topic of the national anthem discussed, usually framed in terms of, oh, the national anthem is a colonial anthem, oh, it uses archaic language. But actually, when you ask everyday Australians, they're overwhelmingly supportive of retaining the anthem.
1: In our medical news, the federal government is being urged to pour more funding into medical research to help better treat conditions like motor neurone disease. The degenerative disease, which has no cure, is back in the spotlight following news of NRL star Jai Arrow's diagnosis. MND Australia representative Claire Sullivan says our country has some of the best MND researchers in the world, but they need financial backing.
6: It's a really competitive, hard environment for researchers, but they're making huge inroads. Interestingly, one of the biggest areas that's exploding at the moment is genomics, so the understanding of your genetics and the genetic link to predispositions to diseases like this.
1: Briefly, in other news, roughly 1,000 people were evacuated from the Melbourne Convention and Exhibition Centre following a hoax bomb threat. Sources say a threatening note was left in the toilets. Police say staff arranged the evacuation before police conducted the safety check. They didn't find any suspicious items and have since deemed the centre to be safe. Finally, to the Australian share market, the All Ords has closed up 123 points at 88.40. One Australian dollar was buying 71.12 US cents. This is Air News. In round 12 of the NRL, the Dolphins had a 30-22 win over the Raiders in Canberra. The Dolphins' Jeremy Marshall-King says it was hard fought.
7: Yeah, that first half, I thought we'd done pretty good. You know, we're making good metres and, you know, just playing how we wanted to play. And that second half was pretty poor by us. You know, we let them back in and something got to look at and go back to the drawing board.
1: In other NRL news, Nathan Cleary admits the NRL Blues Origin camp has been rocked by Jai Arrow's shocked motor neurone disease diagnosis. The champion halfback says the Blues are thinking of Arrow as he prepares for the fight of his life.
8: I think it's rocked not only our team, Queensland's team, the whole NRL, but also just everyone in general. It's like just goes to show how precious life is and you've got to make the most of it. And yeah, again, I just want to pass my best wishes to him and his family. It's something you don't want to see to happen to anyone.
1: In the AFL clash from Launceston, Hawthorn had a 9-point win over the Adelaide Crows, 10-15-75 to 9-12-66. Hawks defender Jarman Impey happy with the win in Tassie on Fox Footy.
9: It's always a good game against the Adelaide Football Club. They're a quality side and we love playing here in Tassie, and especially Sir Doug Nicholls round. Yeah, the boys put on good.
1: And Scott Pendlebury's record-breaking 433rd game on Saturday will be covered with an exclusive dedicated camera stream on Fox Footy. It will follow the Collingwood player from the moment he steps onto the MCG through to when he leaves the ground. Australian Independent Radio News.
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1: Hello there, I'm Terry Daniel. Economists say recent interest rate hikes are pushing up unemployment as people spend less and businesses stop hiring. Latest data shows Australia's unemployment rate has increased to 4.5% in April. The economy shed 19,000 jobs over the month. KPMG analyst Terry Rawnsley says the conflict in the Middle East is playing havoc with the economy.
2: This number is probably picking up the first real shock from the Middle East. And like I said, businesses kind of just not replacing people when they were leaving, maybe halting employment, adding to the workforce because they're unsure what's going to happen with the economy, with interest rates, with fuel prices.
1: Virgin Airlines is scaling back its weekly flight schedule even further due to the price of fuel and a drop in bookings. A planned Adelaide to Hobart service will now not go ahead this year. Several roles in the airline's head office have also been cut. The opposition says it would stop the sale of historic defence sites in Sydney, Melbourne and Brisbane. The federal government is planning to sell Victoria Barracks for about $2 billion as part of a divestment of 67 properties. The government argues the properties are underutilised and the cost to taxpayers are millions in upkeep. But Liberal Senator James Patterson says the decision is misguided.
3: We would not sell it if we were in government, and we will fight it. We think it is wrong on so many different levels. You know, one of the other concerns I have is that do we really want to banish the Australian Defence Force from our capital cities, to put the ADF out of sight and out of mind for most Australians as if it is something removed from them and their concerns?
1: The Northern Territory and federal governments have joined forces to tackle a diphtheria outbreak. There's been one death and over 200 reported cases across the country, with 60% of those in the Northern Territory. The Commonwealth will spend just over $7 million on a vaccination program. Health Minister Mark Butler says he wants to get on top of the outbreak.
4: The workforce stationed at the National Critical Care and Trauma Response Centre are highly experienced in health emergencies. The funding we've delivered today ensures, I think, that there will be sufficient numbers deployed to areas impacted by this outbreak to start to get this thing under control.
1: A three-year court battle between Australia's eSafety Commissioner and Elon Musk's X Corporation is finally over. The social media platform has admitted to failing to comply with an order to provide details about its child protection measures. X Corp has 45 days to pay $650,000 in fines, along with $100,000 to cover the commissioner's legal fees. In AIR Medical News, medical experts say there is no definite link between motor neuron disease and contact sport after the shock diagnosis from an NRL star. South Sydney Rabbitohs forward Jai Arrow has announced his retirement at 30 and is vowing to fight after an MND diagnosis. Motor Neuron Disease New South Wales Chief Executive Liam O'Mara says it's still unclear what causes the disease in a lot of cases.
5: We still don't know how or why this disease comes about. There's a very small proportion of people who have this that is familial gene. The majority of the time it is sporadic, so we just don't know.
1: This is AIR News. In round 12 of the NRL, the Dolphins had a 30-22 win over the Raiders in Canberra. The Dolphins' Jeremy Marshall-King says it was hard fought.
6: Yeah, that first half, I thought we'd done pretty good. You know, we were making good metres and, you know, just playing how we wanted to play. And that second half was pretty poor by us. You know, we let them back in and something we've got to look at and go back to the drawing board.
1: In other NRL news, Nathan Cleary admits the NRL Blues Origin camp has been rocked by Jai Arrow's shocked motor neuron disease diagnosis. The champion halfback says the Blues are thinking of Arrow as he prepares for the fight of his life.
7: I think it's rocked not only our team, Queensland's team, the whole NRL, but also just everyone in general. It's like just goes to show how precious life is and you've got to make the most of it. And again, I just want to pass my best wishes to him and his family. It's something you don't want to see to happen to anyone.
1: In the AFL clash from Launceston, Hawthorn had a 9-point win over the Adelaide Crows, 10-15-75 to 9-12-66. Hawks defender Jarman Impey happy with the win in Tassie on Fox Footy.
8: It's always a good game against the Adelaide Football Club and their quality side, and we love playing here in Tassie, and especially Sir Doug Nicholls round. The boys put on good.
1: And Scott Pendlebury's record-breaking 433rd game on Saturday will be covered with an exclusive dedicated camera stream on Fox Footy. It will follow the Collingwood player from the moment he steps onto the MCG through to when he leaves the ground. Australian Independent Radio News.
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1: Hello there, I'm Terry Daniel. Australia's unemployment rate has increased by 0.2% over the past month and now sits at 4.5%. The Bureau of Statistics says 19,000 jobs were lost in April. Analysts say the result means the Reserve Bank may have to reconsider whether it can raise interest rates again when the board meets next month. One Nation has unveiled its policy to tax the gas and oil industry and return up to $13 billion to budget coffers. Producers would be taxed 10% on their exports, and the government would also take a stake in the project. The Minor Party believes the policy would encourage more gas extraction. One Nation leader Pauline Hanson argues her policy is fair compared to others which demand a bigger tax hike.
2: If you bring in the 25% gas, what they want on the tax, that will destroy the industry. It will destroy it. We won't have any investors in Australia if you do that.
1: Authorities in Queensland are investigating after a woman was struck and killed by a police car in Cairns North. The 71-year-old was transported to hospital after she was hit and has since passed away. Regional Operations Deputy Commissioner John Timms has told the media it's a tragic situation for everyone involved.
3: We are providing as much support as possible to the family of the woman. No police officer shows up to work expecting to be involved in a situation like this. And we will continue to provide support to those officers involved, the first responders, and the wider QBS family who will be impacted by this.
1: New research has found Australians are now embracing the national anthem and welcome it being sung at sporting events. Mark Dransfield has more.
4: Over three quarters of Australians say the national anthem should be retained and that it unites us. 71% believe it should be performed at public events instead of Welcome to Country. Morgan Begg of the Institute of Public Affairs says the figures show a strong vote of confidence.
5: When you hear the topic of the national anthem discussed, usually framed in terms of, oh, the national anthem is a colonial anthem, oh, it uses archaic language. But actually, when you ask everyday Australians, they're overwhelmingly supportive of retaining the anthem.
1: In our medical news, the federal government is being urged to pour more funding into medical research to help better treat conditions like motor neuron disease. The degenerative disease, which has no cure, is back in the spotlight following news of NRL star Jai Arrow's diagnosis. MND Australia representative Claire Sullivan says our country has some of the best MND researchers in the world, but they need financial backing.
6: It's a really competitive, hard environment for researchers, but they're making huge inroads. Interestingly, one of the biggest areas that's exploding at the moment is genomics, so the understanding of your genetics and the genetic link to predispositions to diseases like this.
1: Briefly, in other news, roughly 1,000 people were evacuated from the Melbourne Convention and Exhibition Centre following a hoax bomb threat. Sources say a threatening note was left in the toilets. Police say staff arranged the evacuation before police conducted the safety check. They didn't find any suspicious items and have since deemed the centre to be safe. Finally, to the Australian share market, the All Ords has closed up 123 points at 88.40. One Australian dollar was buying 71.12 US cents. This is AIR News. In round 12 of the NRL, the Dolphins had a 30-22 win over the Raiders in Canberra. The Dolphins' Jeremy Marshall-King says it was hard fought.
7: Yeah, that first half, I thought we'd done pretty good. You know, we were making good metres and, you know, just playing how we wanted to play. And that second half was pretty poor by us. You know, we let them back in and something got to look at and go back to the drawing board.
1: In other NRL news, Nathan Cleary admits the NRL Blues Origin camp has been rocked by Jai Arrow's shocked motor neuron disease diagnosis. The champion halfback says the Blues are thinking of Arrow as he prepares for the fight of his life.
8: I think it's rocked not only our team, Queensland's team, the whole NRL, but also just everyone in general. It's like just goes to show how precious life is and you've got to make the most of it. And yeah, again, I just want to pass my best wishes to him and his family. It's something you don't want to see to happen to anyone.
1: In the AFL clash from Launceston, Hawthorn had a 9-point win over the Adelaide Crows, 10-15-75 to 9-12-66. Hawks defender Jarman Impey happy with the win in Tassie on Fox Footy.
9: It's always a good game against the Adelaide Football Club and their quality side, and we love playing here in Tassie, and especially Sir Doug Nicholls round. Yeah, the boys put on good.
1: And Scott Pendlebury's record-breaking 433rd game on Saturday will be covered with an exclusive dedicated camera stream on Fox Footy. It will follow the Collingwood player from the moment he steps onto the MCG through to when he leaves the ground. Australian Independent Radio News.
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0: Hello there, I'm Terry Daniel. Economists say recent interest rate hikes are pushing up unemployment as people spend less and businesses stop hiring. Latest data shows Australia's unemployment rate has increased to 4.5% in April. The economy shed 19,000 jobs over the month. KPMG analyst Terry Rawnsley says the conflict in the Middle East is playing havoc with the economy.
1: This number is probably picking up the first real shock from the Middle East. And like I said, businesses kind of just not replacing people when they were leaving, maybe halting employment, adding to the workforce because they're unsure what's going to happen with the economy, with interest rates, with fuel prices.
0: Virgin Airlines is scaling back its weekly flight schedule even further due to the price of fuel and a drop in bookings. A planned Adelaide to Hobart service will now not go ahead this year. Several roles in the airline's head office have also been cut. The opposition says it would stop the sale of historic defence sites in Sydney, Melbourne and Brisbane. The federal government is planning to sell Victoria Barracks for about $2 billion as part of a divestment of 67 properties. The government argues the properties are underutilised and the cost to taxpayers are millions in upkeep. But Liberal Senator James Patterson says the decision is misguided.
2: We would not sell it if we were in government, and we will fight it. We think it is wrong on so many different levels. You know, one of the other concerns I have is that do we really want to banish the Australian Defence Force from our capital cities, to put the ADF out of sight and out of mind for most Australians as if it is something removed from them and their concerns?
0: The Northern Territory and federal governments have joined forces to tackle a diphtheria outbreak. There's been one death and over 200 reported cases across the country, with 60% of those in the Northern Territory. The Commonwealth will spend just over $7 million on a vaccination program. Health Minister Mark Butler says he wants to get on top of the outbreak.
3: The workforce stationed at the National Critical Care and Trauma Response Centre are highly experienced in health emergencies. The funding we've delivered today ensures, I think, that there will be sufficient numbers deployed to areas impacted by this outbreak to start to get this thing under control.
0: A three-year court battle between Australia's e-safety commissioner and Elon Musk's ex-corporation is finally over. The social media platform has admitted to failing to comply with an order to provide details about its child protection measures. X-Corp has 45 days to pay $650,000 in fines, along with $100,000 to cover the commissioner's legal fees. In AIR Medical News, medical experts say there is no definite link between motor neurone disease and contact sport after the shock diagnosis from an NRL star. South Sydney Rabbitohs forward Jai Arrow has announced his retirement at 30 and is vowing to fight after an MND diagnosis. Motor Neurone Disease New South Wales Chief Executive Liam O'Mara says it's still unclear what causes the disease in a lot of cases.
4: We still don't know how or why this disease comes about. There's a very small proportion of people who have this that is familial gene. The majority of the time it is sporadic, so we just don't know.
0: This is AIR News. In round 12 of the NRL, the Dolphins had a 30-22 win over the Raiders in Canberra. The Dolphins' Jeremy Marshall-King says it was hard fought.
5: Yeah, that first half, I thought we'd done pretty good. You know, we're making good metres and, you know, just playing how we wanted to play. And that second half was pretty poor by us. You know, we let them back in and something we've got to look at and go back to the drawing board.
0: In other NRL news, Nathan Cleary admits the NRL Blues Origin camp has been rocked by Jai Arrow's shocked motor neurone disease diagnosis. The champion halfback says the Blues are thinking of Arrow as he prepares for the fight of his life.
6: I think it's rocked not only our team, Queensland's team, the whole NRL, but also just everyone in general. It's like just goes to show how precious life is and you've got to make the most of it. And yeah, again, I just want to pass my best wishes to him and his family. It's something you don't want to see to happen to anyone.
0: In the AFL clash from Launceston, Hawthorn had a 9-point win over the Adelaide Crows, 10-15-75 to 9-12-66. Hawks defender Jarman Impey happy with the win in Tassie on Fox Footy.
7: It's always a good game against the Adelaide Football Club. They're a quality side and we love playing here in Tassie, and especially Sir Doug Nicholls round. Yeah, the boys put on good.
0: And Scott Pendlebury's record-breaking 433rd game on Saturday will be covered with an exclusive dedicated camera stream on Fox Footy. It will follow the Collingwood player from the moment he steps onto the MCG through to when he leaves the ground. Australian Independent Radio News.
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3: Air News Headlines, I'm Mark Transfield. Making news today, new data shows 19,000 people lost their job over the past month. Australia's unemployment rate has climbed 0.2% in April to sit at 4.5%. The United States, Britain and Australia are reportedly due to unveil Pillar 2 of the AUKUS Pact next week. Underwater drones are said to be announced in Singapore. A photographer has been charged with stealing a camera from one of the Bondi terror attack victims. A woman has died after she was struck by a police car in Cairns this morning. Former Cuban President Raul Castro could face life in prison in the US after being indicted over an incident 30 years ago where Cuban jets shot down two civilian planes, killing four Americans. And a laser hair removal device was responsible for a security scare which forced evacuations at Melbourne's Avalon Airport. In air sport, AFL chairman Craig Drummond has congratulated Scott Pendlebury on his impending milestone as the Collingwood legend prepares to play his record-breaking 433rd senior game. NRL and Blues centre Stephen Crichton has taken part in the squad's second training session in Origin Camp. And Aston Villa has won its first major trophy in 30 years, defeating Freiburg 3-0 in the Europa League final. These stories and more today. This is Air News.
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1: Good morning, I'm Lee Harrison. New data shows 19,000 jobs have been lost over the past month, pushing Australia's unemployment rate to its highest level in 5 years. Michael Packey reports.
2: Research by the Bureau of Statistics reveals the jobless rate increased by 0.2% in April to sit at 4.5%. 11,000 full-time positions and 8,000 part-time roles have been lost over the past month. Treasurer Jim Chalmers is playing down the result, arguing the war in the Middle East has made life harder for businesses to hire.
3: The unemployment rate ticked up a bit, as we have been expecting it to do.
2: But the opposition's Jane Hume says Labor has undermined confidence.
4: The economy is stagnating. Inflation's going up and real wages and standards of living are going backwards.
2: The unemployment rate is steady in Victoria, down slightly in Western Australia and up in every other jurisdiction. Michael Packey reporting.
1: One Nation leader Pauline Hanson has addressed energy producers in Adelaide, where she's outlined a plan for a 10% tax on gas and oil exports. She believes the measure would raise up to $13 billion. Senator Hanson claims a similar policy is used in other countries and is fairer than what's being proposed by the Greens and Independents. But Federal Resources Minister Madeleine King says the current arrangements are working.
5: For One Nation to cherry-pick parts of a system of another country, and they're not the only ones, to be fair. The Australian Institute does it, many others do it as well, just speaks to their lack of knowledge of our gas system and by the sounds of it, our political system as well.
1: The corporate regulator is taking a leading superannuation fund to the Federal Court over claims it mismanaged investment options. ASIC alleges equity trustees allowed its members to invest 100% of their funds in the defective First Guardian Master Fund. It's seeking compensation for members as well as civil penalties. The federal government is being urged to pour more funding into medical research to help better treat conditions like motor neurone disease. The degenerative disease, which has no cure, is back in the spotlight following news of NRL star Jai Arrow's diagnosis. MND Australia's Claire Sullivan says Australia has some of the best MND researchers in the world, but they need financial backing.
6: It's a really competitive, hard environment for researchers, but they're making huge inroads. Interestingly, one of the biggest areas that's exploding at the moment is genomics, so the understanding of your genetics and the genetic link to predispositions to diseases like this.
1: And Elon Musk's ex-corp has been fined $650,000 after admitting to failing to comply with an order from Australia's eSafety Commissioner to reveal information about its child protection measures. This is Air News. In the AFL, the Hawks have prevailed in yet another Tassie thriller, this time against the Adelaide Crows. Terry Daniel reports.
7: Hawthorn had a 9-point win over the Adelaide Crows, 10-15-75 to 9-12-66 in Launceston. Hawks star Jarman Impey had 21 disposals and a crucial late mark in the clash, and he told Fox Footy the Sir Doug Nicholls round matches and playing in Tassie always provides extra motivation.
8: It's always a good game against the Adelaide Football Club and their quality side, and we love playing here in Tassie, and especially Sir Doug Nicholls round. The boys put on good performance.
7: Terry Daniel, Air Sport.
1: The undermanned Dolphins have secured a gritty NRL victory over the Canberra Raiders to claim a fourth win in a row for the first time in the Queensland club's history, 30-22. Isaiah Katoa says the Dolphins adapted well.
9: I think back to last year, and obviously through the injuries that we had last year, a lot of those guys that played tonight had to step up last year, and the cliche of that next man up, just really proud of the boys.
1: Aussie Bernard Tomic says he has no motivation, bowing out of qualifying at Roland Garros. The 33-year-old had broken back into the top 200 and had got through the first round of qualifying before succumbing to Italian Federico Cina 6-2, 6-4. Australian Independent Radio News.
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5: Air News Headlines, I'm Mark Transfield. Making news today, new data shows 19,000 people lost their job over the past month. Australia's unemployment rate has climbed 0.2% in April to sit at 4.5%. The United States, Britain and Australia are reportedly due to unveil Pillar 2 of the AUKUS Pact next week. Underwater drones are said to be announced in Singapore. A photographer has been charged with stealing a camera from one of the Bondi terror attack victims. A woman has died after she was struck by a police car in Cairns this morning. Former Cuban President Raul Castro could face life in prison in the US after being indicted over an incident 30 years ago where Cuban jets shot down two civilian planes, killing four Americans. And a laser hair removal device was responsible for a security scare which forced evacuations at Melbourne's Avalon Airport. In air sport, AFL chairman Craig Drummond has congratulated Scott Pendlebury on his impending milestone as the Collingwood legend prepares to play his record-breaking 433rd senior game. NRL and Blues centre Stephen Crichton has taken part in the squad's second training session in Origin Camp. And Aston Villa has won its first major trophy in 30 years, defeating Freiburg 3-0 in the Europa League final. These stories and more today. This is Air News.
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6: Good morning, I'm Lee Harrison. The federal government and opposition have both rejected calls to tax the oil and gas industry. One Nation has announced a policy which would tax the industry 10% on their exports, claiming it would raise up to $13 billion. The Greens and Independents are demanding a 25% tax to help prop up the budget. Liberal leader Angus Taylor argues the sector already contributes $22 billion to the nation's finances.
7: I want that number to go up, but let me tell you how I want it to go up. I want it to go up because there's more investment and more production of oil and gas in this country. More investment, more jobs, more opportunities for Australians. That's how we do it.
6: Three people have been charged with murder after a man died in a fall in Sydney's northwest. Police called to Castle Hill on Sunday found a seriously injured man in a garden outside a unit block. The 44-year-old couldn't be revived. Two men, aged 30 and 38, and a 34-year-old woman are due to face court today. Police have arrested a man in Melbourne over phone threats. They say he phoned a media outlet in Sydney, stating an incident would take place in Melbourne's Bourke Street. That media outlet contacted Crime Stoppers. The 31-year-old is being questioned. 11 Australians on an aid mission to Gaza and taken into custody are expected to be released shortly. Gabrielle Hodson has more.
8: The group of 11 Australian citizens taken into custody by Israeli authorities on Monday say they were part of the global SAMUD flotilla aid mission to Gaza. The group calls itself a civilian-led international initiative bringing together activists, medical professionals and humanitarian advocates. The Australians are being taken by bus to an airport in southern Israel where they'll reportedly board flights to Istanbul. It's hoped that at the airport the group will be able to contact loved ones and consular officials for the first time. Parents say they've had no updates after 3 days in custody. Gabriel Hodson reporting.
6: China and Russia have condemned a US decision to charge Cuba's former president Raul Castro. The 94-year-old is facing an indictment from the United States over the 1996 downing of two planes, which killed four people. The Chinese Foreign Ministry has called on the US to stop using coercion and threats. But Cuban human rights activist Rosa Maria Paya says the move is about more than just the charges.
9: We understand this indictment not only as an act of justice, but also as an act of solidarity with the Cuban people in this crucial moment.
6: And the Prime Minister is believed to be open to changes to its plans to tax trusts. The government is looking to put a minimum 30% tax on discretionary trusts, which the opposition has described as a death tax. This is Air News. Round 12 of the NRL kicked off in Canberra last night. Terry Daniel reports.
4: Raiders coach Ricky Stewart has slammed confusing officiating as his side were beaten 30-22 by the Dolphins. Despite missing six key players through injury and origin, the Dolphins won a fourth straight NRL game for the very first time. The Dolphins' Jeremy Marshall-King on Nine says it was hard fought.
10: Yeah, that first half, I thought we'd done pretty good. You know, we're making good metres and, you know, just playing how we wanted to play. And that second half was pretty poor by us. You know, we let them back in and something we've got to look at and go back to the drawing board.
4: Terry Daniel, Air Sport.
6: Hawthorn has risen to third on the AFL ladder after a hard-fought thriller against Adelaide. The lead changed several times, with just 1 point the difference with 2 minutes left. Jarman Impey has told Fox Footy fellow Hawk Blake Hardwick booted four incredible goals.
11: Hardwick is an absolute star, very underrated. He's so good. We want him down back and we want him up forward.
6: Aussie Joss Azzopardi has taken out the men's 100 metres final at the Oceania Athletics Championships with a time of 10.21 seconds. And the Thunder squared its NBA Western Conference Finals series with the Spurs at one all with a 122-113 win. Australian Independent Radio News.
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5: In News Headlines, I'm Lee Harrison. Making news today, the federal government and opposition have both rejected calls to tax the oil and gas industry. One Nation's announced a policy which would tax the industry 10% on their exports, claiming it would raise up to $13 billion. The Prime Minister is believed to be open to changes to its plans to tax trusts. The government is looking to put a minimum 30% tax on discretionary trusts, which the opposition has described as a death tax. Three people have been charged with murder after a man died in a fall in Sydney's northwest. Police called to Castle Hill on Sunday found a seriously injured man in a garden outside a unit block. The 44-year-old couldn't be saved. And China and Russia have condemned a US decision to charge Cuba's former president Raul Castro. The 94-year-old is facing an indictment from the United States over the 1996 downing of two planes which killed four people. To sport now, and Hawthorn's risen to third on the AFL ladder after a hard-fought thriller against Adelaide in Tasmania, winning by 9 points. And in rugby league, the undermanned Dolphins have secured a gritty NRL victory over the Canberra Raiders, 30-22. These stories and more today. This is Air News.
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6: Good morning, I'm Lee Harrison. 11 Australians detained by Israeli forces are on their way home via Turkey after being released and deported from Israel. They were part of a flotilla intercepted while trying to deliver aid to Gaza. Israel's far-right national security minister has faced global condemnation for taunting some of the activists while they were detained. Global Flotilla spokesperson Ronya Patrice says they'll keep up their campaign.
7: I frankly think strongly worded letters are not what we need right now. We need more action. But we are seeing some response from governments. But as far as the advocacy goes for the Palestinian people, we will not be deterred.
6: Iran says it's significantly expanding the area around the Strait of Hormuz over which it claims military control. Tehran insists recognition of its control over the key trade route is a non-negotiable part of any settlement linking it to wider regional ceasefire demands. But US President Donald Trump says the US will not give up until the straits open.
8: We want it open. We want it free. We don't want tolls.
9: Can they keep their highly enriched uranium?
8: No. We get the highly enriched. We will get it. We don't need it. We don't want it. We'll probably destroy it after we get it, but we're not going to let them have it.
6: Another group of Australians with links to ISIS are believed to be on their way back to Australia from Syria. It's understood the women and children have left a camp in the country's northeast to travel to Damascus before flying to Australia. The exact timing of the group's journey is not currently clear. Four students and a driver remain in hospital after a bus hit a power pole and then a tree in Sydney's west. About 40 teenagers were on board the vehicle at Erskine Park when the driver's understood to have had a medical episode. Police Superintendent Trent King says one student grabbed the wheel and tried to bring the bus under control.
10: This is a relatively busy road, an arterial road in that suburb. And it could have been far worse if it wasn't for the interjection of that student.
6: Australia's new ambassador to the United States has travelled to the White House to present his credentials to Donald Trump. Former Defence Department Secretary Greg Moriarty replaces Kevin Rudd, who announced his resignation from the post in January. One in four Australian families say they're cutting back on children's sport due to the growing cost of living. A nationwide survey by Compare Club also shows many parents are spending less on tutoring, music and dance classes. And the British government has published documents relating to the appointment of Andrew Mountbatten Windsor as a trade representative. They show Queen Elizabeth had a wish for her son to take on a more prominent role in the promotion of national interests. This is Air News. Tennis, and the good news continues for Australia's highest-ranked player. Sport's Paul Walsh reports.
2: Australia's Alex de Minaur has continued his strong preparation for next week's French Open by defeating Italy's Luciano Dodiri in straight sets to advance to the semi-finals of the Hamburg Open. The Demon came out aggressively against the clay court specialist, taking the first set 6-love, then holding a 4-1 advantage in the second before closing off the match 6-3. The 27-year-old Aussie is the highest-ranked player left in the tournament and will now face American Tommy Paul for a place in Saturday's final. In other tennis news, both Alexei Poprin and Daria Kezakina were defeated in their quarterfinals matches. Paul Walsh for Air Sport.
6: Adelaide's Isaac Rankin suffered a suspected calf strain in last night's loss to Hawthorn in Launceston. The club says the injury will require further medical assessment upon return to Adelaide. It was a seesawing game, but Hawthorn held on to record a 9-point win despite Adelaide producing a late surge. And in rugby league, Canberra Raiders coach Ricky Stewart has taken aim at the state of rugby league following his side's 30-22 loss to the Dolphins. Stewart says he's never been so confused about the rules and interpretations of the game. Australian Independent Radio News.
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5: In News Headlines, I'm Lee Harrison. Making news today, the federal government and opposition have both rejected calls to tax the oil and gas industry. One Nation's announced a policy which would tax the industry 10% on their exports, claiming it would raise up to $13 billion. The Prime Minister is believed to be open to changes to its plans to tax trusts. The government is looking to put a minimum 30% tax on discretionary trusts, which the opposition has described as a death tax. Three people have been charged with murder after a man died in a fall in Sydney's northwest. Police called to Castle Hill on Sunday found a seriously injured man in a garden outside a unit block. The 44-year-old couldn't be saved. And China and Russia have condemned a US decision to charge Cuba's former president Raul Castro. The 94-year-old is facing an indictment from the United States over the 1996 downing of two planes, which killed four people. To sport now, and Hawthorn's risen to third on the AFL ladder after a hard-fought thriller against Adelaide in Tasmania, winning by 9 points. And in rugby league, the undermanned Dolphins have secured a gritty NRL victory over the Canberra Raiders, 30-22. These stories and more today. This is Air News.
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6: Good morning, I'm Lee Harrison. 11 Australians detained by Israeli forces are now in Istanbul after being released and deported. The group was part of a flotilla which was intercepted breaching Israel's blockade of Gaza. The Australians are being checked over in a Turkish hospital before returning home. Zach Schofield was among the Australian cohort and claims he's been subjected to physical and psychological abuse.
7: We were taken to prison and treated really poorly. Many of us haven't eaten for days. We're denied water for 2 days.
6: Another group of ISIS-linked Australian women and children are believed to be on their way back to Australia. It's understood they've left a camp in northeast Syria on a bus and will travel to Damascus before flying home. Three people have been charged with murder after a man died in a fall in Sydney's northwest. Jamel Wells reports.
8: Police were called to Castle Hill on Sunday following reports a man was shouting from the balcony of a unit block. They found a seriously injured man in a garden outside the building. The 44-year-old could not be revived. Following inquiries, a 30-year-old man, 38-year-old man and a 34-year-old woman have been arrested and charged. They've been refused bail and are due to face court today. Jamel Wells reporting.
6: Melbourne Airport is scrapping its curbside drop-off and pick-up. With more on that story, Alex Riddell.
9: As part of a rebuild, a new pick-up and drop-off zone is being built in the car park, linking to the terminals via a new pedestrian bridge. The airport says it's had to make the change so it can expand the international terminal. Passengers will have to walk up to 350 metres from the new T123 transport hub to the terminal drop-off and 380 metres to the pick-up zone. It comes amid growing passenger numbers predicted to double by 2038 to 68 million. The change comes into effect later this year and a number of travellers have told The Age they suspect it's just a matter of time before the airport starts charging users of the new hub. Alex Riddell, Melbourne.
6: A quarter of surveyed families say they're cutting back on children's sport due to rising cost of living pressures. A new Compare Club survey shows parents are ditching everything from swimming lessons to birthday parties and other extracurricular activities such as music lessons. Head of Research and Insights, Kate Brown, says it's causing tensions since people don't want their children to be missing out.
10: Activities where kids are getting the opportunity that, you know, to socialise, it's really good for their physical health, mental health and their development. And we're really looking beyond cutting back those sort of luxury extras and really getting into the nitty-gritty now.
6: And China and Russia have condemned a US decision to charge Cuba's former president, Raul Castro. The 94-year-old is facing an indictment from the US over the 1996 downing of two planes, which killed four people. This is Air News.
11: Yeah.
6: In the AFL, the Hawks have prevailed in yet another Tassie thriller, this time against the Adelaide Crows. Terry Daniel reports.
4: Hawthorn had a 9-point win over the Adelaide Crows, 10-15-75 to 9-12-66 in Launceston. Hawk star Jarman Impey had 21 disposals and a crucial late mark in the clash. And he told Fox Footy, the Sir Doug Nicholls round matches and playing in Tassie always provides extra motivation.
11: It's always a good game against the Adelaide Football Club and their quality side. And we love playing here in Tassie, and especially Sir Doug Nicholls round. The boys put on good.
4: Terry Daniel, Air Sport.
6: The undermanned Dolphins have secured a gritty NRL victory over the Canberra Raiders to claim a fourth win in a row for the first time in the Queensland club's history, 30-22. Isaiah Katoa says the Dolphins adapted well.
12: I think back to last year, and obviously through the injuries that we had last year, a lot of those guys that played tonight had to step up last year, and the cliche of that next man up, just really proud of the boys.
6: Aussie Bernard Tomic says he has no motivation, bowing out of qualifying at Roland Garros. The 33-year-old had broken back into the top 200 and had got through the first round of qualifying before succumbing to Italian Federico Cina 6-2, 6-4. Australian Independent Radio News.
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16: Well, we're going for a high today in the Sydney area of 21 degrees. Currently 16 degrees here at Chatswood, 17 degrees in the CBD. And let's have a look what's going to happen for the rest of the week. Looking like it's going to be cloudy and indeed chance of showers for the rest of the week. Tomorrow, 16 to 22 and a chance of showers. Sunday, 16 to 22 again, also a chance of showers. Monday, 15 to 23, cloudy. Tuesday, 15 to 23. Wednesday, 13 to 21, and also a chance of shower. Thursday, 11 to 21 degrees and a significant chance of showers.

A big hello and good morning, Sydney, and welcome to the Friday Zone. And those of you who are streaming us around the world, or anywhere else for that matter, northsideradio.com.au. I'm Phil Rosen, Mike Side. It is 6:30 past nine, and I've definitely got my mind set on you. This is George Harrison. I'm with you for the next 3 hours.

0: Ah, sounding great. All the way back to 1975. 10cc and the full-length version here of I'm Not In Love. Graham Gorman, Eric Stewart wrote it. They, in fact, 10cc. Great sound. In the middle of that break, we went back to 1970 and a sort of a poppy sound for the Cufflinks. And When Julie Comes Around, a stereo version on that one. And first up, from the album Cloud Nine, we had George Harrison and I've Got My Mind Set On You. Certainly have. 19 and a half minutes past nine right here on the Friday Zone. And well, after this break, we're going to come back with Traffic Check, and then we're going to come back with Bruce Springsteen.
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0: And we've got a couple of incidences here. Thornlea, the Esplanade at Eddy Street. We've got the lights are flashing yellow or amber, whatever you want to call it. And, of course, the traffic is affected in all directions. And only one other item, Brightley Sands, at President Avenue approaching the Grand Parade. We've got a broken down truck and very heavy traffic conditions there. One of two eastbound lanes closed. So I remind you again of this.
6: I like driving in my car.
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0: At 9:27, which means you've got 7 minutes or so to keep in the zone. 40k zones until 9:30 around school, so keep it easy. 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

All the way back to 1967 with the Monkees. Another one of those songs that Neil Diamond wrote for them, A Little Bit Me and A Little Bit You. In the middle of that break, great Aussie track, Jeff St. John and the Copper Wine, all the way to 71, and Teach Me How to Fly. And first up, Bruce Springsteen and Cover Me. It is exactly 27 minutes to 10 right here on the Friday Zone. If you'd like a song, give me a call, 9419 6969. If we've got it, we'll play it for you. Here's John Farnham with a song that Brian Cadd wrote for him. Don't you know it's magic?

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Why not listen to The Lowdown on Friday night between 7 and 9pm? We'll play some great music to relax you into the weekend. 7 to 9 on Friday night on Sydney's FM 99.3.

0: The great sound of the band there, of course, Robbie Robertson leading them out back to 1969. And if they, most of you remember, they were actually Bob Dylan's backing band, simply called The Band. In the middle of that break, we went back to 1972. Cornelius Brothers and Sister Rose, and it's too late to turn back now. Never too late to turn back, especially here at the radio station. And first up, Don't You Know It's Magic, back to 1973, and a great track there for John Farnham. And we're looking pretty good. It's just on 16 minutes to 10 o'clock. And right after the break, I'm going to come back with a request, which came in from last week. Adam from Petersham. You want to hear The Church? We've got it for you. Just stay with us.
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0: all over the world. The Electric Light Orchestra, a great track. And before that, the request there for Adam from Petersham and the Church with Authority. It is exactly 5 minutes to ten right here on the Friday Zone.
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0: 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Phil Rose and Mike Side. This is the Friday Zone. I'll catch you on the other side of the news right now. This is Kansas.

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2: Hello there, I'm Sean Bindley. Donald Trump says the US wants to access Iran's stockpiles of enriched uranium and is ruling out Tehran imposing tolls on the Strait of Hormuz. He's been speaking about what a peace deal might look like after he told reporters on Wednesday that discussions were in their final stages. He made his latest comments in the Oval Office.
3: Well, we want it open. We want it free. We don't want tolls. It's international. It's an international waterway. They're not charging tolls because this is the nuclearization of a country that some people would say is somewhat crazy. And we cannot let Iran have a nuclear weapon. That's all it is. We can't let it.
2: 11 Australians detained by Israeli forces are on their way home via Turkey after being released and deported from Israel. They were part of a flotilla intercepted while trying to deliver aid to Gaza. Israel's far-right National Security Minister has faced global condemnation for taunting some of the activists while they were detained. Global flotilla spokesman Ronya Batrice says they will keep up their campaign.
4: I frankly think strongly worded letters are not what we need right now. We need more action. But we are seeing some response from governments. But as far as the advocacy goes for the Palestinian people, we will not be deterred.
2: Closer to home, the opposition is urging the government to listen to the pushback from businesses who are opposing changes to the capital gains tax. Government sources have said while Labor is open to modifying the plan to tax discretionary trusts, they're holding firm on the proposed capital gains tax overhaul. Nationals leader Matt Canavan says the government can't ignore the concerns of business owners.
5: The Albanese and his government just totally ignoring them. They're saying they're not going to make any changes to the capital gains tax. That's what small businesses want. And the government should give them a voice, should have a proper parliamentary inquiry. So all those small businesses posting memes can actually also talk directly to their representatives.
2: Hundreds of kilograms of illicit drugs have been found hidden in a diesel generator imported into Sydney. Dusty Fitzpatrick takes a look.
6: The generator is understood to have arrived at Port Botany in Sydney from Mexico via Malaysia. Authorities allege more than 100 kilograms of cocaine and 250 kilos of methamphetamine was stashed inside. The AFP has seized the drugs and is working to identify the criminal syndicate responsible for the importation. Officers are seeking assistance from people who may have been asked to help store the generator. Dusty Fitzpatrick, Sydney.
2: One in four Aussie families are cutting back on children's sport as they battle the cost of living pressures. NU's Lee Harrison has more.
7: A National Compare Club survey of 1,000 parents has found many riddled by guilt, with one in four ditching kids' sport to save cash. It's also found that where there's financial pressure, half of all families are having more arguments about money. News Corp says 55% of parents with a child under 18 describe themselves as struggling or just getting by. 42% of these families are also spending less on music, dance and tutoring. Even worse, 78% were spending less on trips to museums, zoos and theme parks. Lee Harrison, Air News.
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